0: Island. That's coming up for you in just a little while. Union City at the moment. They're in the second spot, just a half game back of Huntington in Region 7-2A. Tonight's game, very, very important with region standings. For Wade Maddox, I'm Robin Francis. This has been Tornado Talk on Froggy 99.3 and the Sports 731 Network. Well, as you can hear, the Bulldogs are coming out. Union City just came out of their tunnel. If they had a tunnel, their runway, I guess you could say. We are in the Herman Jenkins Motors broadcast booth up ahead of Bob at Johnny Hale Stadium here in Milan. Ready for Region 7-2A game. Eddie, let's get right to it as we continue our pregame. Jerry Ward, Autoplex, with the keys of the game.
1: Yeah, let's do it. Union City tonight wants to control the tempo. Milan has been known to put some points up pretty quickly, so Union City wants to run the football, move the chains, and make Milan play at that slower pace. You want to win first down also, second key there. First down is really going to determine who gets to play the style they want to play, so Union City really has to be efficient and effective on first down. And then our third key, be the better fourth quarter team. Union City's won its last two games, 15-14, 19-14. And obviously those games are the kind that come down to the wire, and UC has kind of learned how to function in that fourth quarter, if you will. So, again, those keys, control the tempo, win first down, and finish the fourth.
0: Jerry Ward, Autoplex, with the keys to the game. Score your next set of keys from Jerry and the guys today on Roofing Avenue in Union City. Union City did not win the toss. Milan did. They elected to defer. Tornadoes will send back their return unit, featuring a freshman out there. The Golden Tornadoes also have Kennedy Taylor back there. Are they kicking to him? They are.
1: They are.
0: Taylor right at the 5. We'll move it up to the 10. The 15 tries to get outside and cuts, but slips down. He may have been gone. It's been awfully close.
1: Yeah.
0: He's down at the 24. Just that cut inside. Field is wet. It is raining.
1: Yeah, I'm not saying he had a path to the end zone, but he was at least going to get that ball out around the 40, 45-yard line. It looked like one guy was back here waiting in that lane, but unfortunately his feet did come out from under.
0: Yeah. A little bit slick out of this artificial surface here in Milan. Reworked the stadium. First time I've been back here. Like it. Great job. Very nice stadium.
1: It is.
0: Look,
1: and
0: clean. We like the press box, too.
1: Yeah.
0: So Union City with Kennedy Taylor last week. Eddie, they had 218 yards, 56 carries. A bulk of them were at Grant Sinclair, and he gets the first one tonight. And he had about a yard to the 25-yard line.
1: You did that on purpose. You probably felt like there was a good chance Sinclair was going to get that first feed and be fed a lot here tonight, which is exactly what we did see last week.
0: Yep.
1: Mixed in just enough of that outside run to keep them honest and not be able to key on Sinclair. Really, I thought Sinclair did a great job of pounding that ball and pounding that interior defense to open up some stuff on the outside.
0: You know, Rodney Jenkins had very good carries last week. He didn't have many, but a lot of his came from this set. The I-wing set, as Sinclair gets it up to about the 27, and they're going to be kind. Depends if he goes to the left foot.
1: Yeah, I think you and I both expected maybe a little more.
0: 27-yard line. So a gain of 2. There we go.
1: I think we expected a little bit more from Kennedy Taylor, but I thought Union City did a nice job of kind of mixing things up in there. You mentioned Rodney Jenkins, and obviously Kennedy Taylor had the ball in his hands quite a bit, but it was a whole lot of Grant Sinclair.
0: Double wing set for Union City. Sinclair in the backfield. It is Taylor under center. 63 yards rushing for him last week. He was 0-for-1 through the air with that interception. Ball just did not connect with him, and just one of those things. Union City going to stay with the pound game. About a yard for Sinclair right there. So it'll bring up fourth down and 6. From their own 28-yard line. Union City bringing in the punting unit, Alex Landeros. Good kicker. Senior for the Golden Tornadoes. He awaits the snap at about his 17-yard line. Gets rid of it.
2: Short.
0: Went off the side of his foot at about the 41. So you're talking, what, about

0: A 15-yard punt.
1: Yeah, not much right there. I was hoping that ball was, I don't know, going to find some turf and maybe get a little roll, but that ball too far outside ends up out of bounds.
0: First and 10 from the 41-yard line.
1: Yep, Marlon's going to start with some excellent field position here.
0: Zach Summers, 673 yards through the air so far this season. 7 touchdowns, 2 interceptions. His long is a 77-yard completion. And he has 113 yards rushing. Yeah. He is a bit fleet of foot, and he starts in a shotgun set for the Bulldogs. One man in motion to the right side. Instead, it's a fullback dive, basically. Union City going to stop it at about the 38-yard line, a gain of 3.
2: Carson Kelly,
0: hey,
2: your ball carrier,
0: gain
2: of 3.
0: So the Kelly, I believe. Hey, you're on, Bradley.
1: Good shot. Hold it. I believe that's right.
0: Gets about 3 yards. Makes a 2nd and 7. Ball marked at the 38-yard line of Union City. A punt that goes off the side of the foot of Alex Landros. This is a quick little snap and a misdirection play. They do get it back to Kelly, and he gets about 2 more yards, maybe 3 yards to the 35-yard line. It'll bring up 3rd down and 4. 4 down territory without a doubt for the Bulldogs right now.
1: Yeah, no doubt. Both these teams just kind of trying to pound it inside with that fullback run. Since they are in 4 down territory, you might see the same thing.
0: You're listening to Tornado Football and WWGY Fulton, Froggy 99.3, Union City, and the Sports 731 Network. Summers going over the middle. Good defense, Union City, by Kazarian Skates, breaking up the pass.
1: Yeah, you and I talked off the air. We talked earlier today, as a matter of fact, about how impressive the secondary unit has been for Union City. A lot of breakups, a lot of tips. Seems to be something they've improved on really almost overnight.
0: You got a couple of guys that this is their passion, mm-hmm. And DJ Evans especially, Skates as well, getting some very good experience out there as well for Union City. One man in motion, Summers by himself, goes for it on 4th down. It is complete and an out-of-bounds play. I think he's going to have the 1st down. The pass complete to number 10, Mason Taylor.
1: Yeah, he knew exactly where he had to get, got to that line to gain, took the hit and bounced it outside.
0: A 1st down for the Bulldogs to the 30, a 5-yard gain. So Summers 1-for-2 now. Milan with the new set of downs in Union City territory. Bulldogs can play that short West Coast style.
1: Yep.
0: Comer's known for it. Now the lineup with an eye offset. Summers, though, going to throw the ball. It is complete to number 4, Keelan Hall. Hall ran out at about the 17-yard line. And a gain of 13, they'll move the chains once again. And Summers, with the completion to Hall, a junior. His big receivers, Nick Graves, who has not caught a pass, but Hall, 182 yards after that 13-yard completion.
1: Yeah, Union City with a chance to stop him right there. Looked like at the line of scrimmage, but a missed tackle, unfortunately.
0: Summers looking left, going over the middle. Ball tipped. I believe it was tipped by the Golden Tornadoes' Kyle Price. Price has been doing very well from the linebacker spot. He and Sinclair holding that down.
1: Well, he has nice size, too. So even when he can't get to the quarterback, he's not on those blitz package situations. Still able to, as you see right there, get a fingertip on the football and misdirect, redirect, misdirect.
0: Union City trying to get a rush on Summers, but right now he's had very good timing. Their plays are going quick, short yardage, basically. See if they could extend the run. This time it is a run out to the outside. Quick little dive for the fullback, and he cuts it back up. Kelly getting it down to about the 4-yard line, bringing up 1st and goal for Milan.
1: Give him about a 7-yard gain on that. Little outside run, got outside the tackles right there and had a huge hole.
0: 13-yard game.

0: It was second and ten. First and goal, as Coach Suter said. I would think they're going to stick with Kelly on the ground. Send one man in motion, and it is not going to be Kelly. It's going to be Summers, and they are way overplaying. Caleb Wright came out to try and misdirect the play inside, and I think that's why they wanted it, because Union City was spread out on the secondary, and a touchdown for Milan. Zach Summers getting some, I don't know, scoring on your old team, you know. It's
1: Union City maybe sold out a little bit on what you and I both expected, the fullback run. Thought they were probably going to try to run it right up the middle a few times. Hey, there's a big block here. Union City blocks the extra point. So we'll hold Milan at 6 right now.
0: 6-0. Golden Tornadoes down. We may see a flag here.
1: I do see a flag.
0: They're going to ask, what do you want to do to Union City? Oh.
1: It was against Union City, wasn't it?
0: Oh, yeah. Personal foul on Union City.
1: I just saw the block. I wonder if there was somebody running into the kicker there.
0: Huh.
1: Now, the question is, do they go for two? You know, a lot of teams will do that, especially at the high school level when they move them that much closer.
0: I think they're going to decline it. More than likely.
1: More than likely.
0: They're not marking it off in anywhere. No, they're not. So that's declined. So a chance at redemption for the Milan kicker. Number 7 is Justin Ramirez, sophomore.
1: That's totally a glass half empty right there. I say a chance at another block. And you win.
0: We got that one to go. So Milan now leads 7-0. 7-0 with 6:43 left to go here in this first quarter. Union City's first or second possession coming up in just a moment on Froggy 99.3 and the Sports 731 Network.
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0: Zach Summers with his first rushing touchdown of the season puts Milan up 7-0. And the Tornadoes, more than likely, Eddie, I would say, need to find something good to happen on this drive, make it an extended drive, get points for sure.
1: Yeah. You want me to go back to my keys?
0: It's true.
1: I mean, one of them was not controlling the scoreboard necessarily, but
0: controlling the ball.
1: Obviously, you want to slow it down. You don't want to get off to that bad start. You want to control the tempo from the beginning. So, yeah, Union City needs to get something going here. Remember, not even a first down on their last series. There's something going here on this drive.
0: Three and outs. The kick goes through the end zone, bounces through. So the Tornadoes first and 10 on the 20 for their second possession. We're in the Herman Jenkins Motors broadcast booth on a Friday night.
1: Isn't it crazy how that place follows us around, the Herman Jenkins which wherever we're at?
0: That is true. We class up the joint. This is Taylor keeping it himself. He gets some wide open motion and is off to the races. Slips down past the 40 at about the 45-yard line. No one thought Kennedy Taylor had the ball. Great misdirection from the quarterback for Union City. First Herman Jenkins Motors, first down of the night for the Golden Tornadoes out at the Milan 44-yard line.
1: And it comes on a huge run by Kennedy Taylor on that keeper. Saw a heavy dose of Grant Sinclair. I think Milan was ready for that on the first drive and was probably set up ready for it on this second drive, and Kennedy Taylor made him pay.
0: Taylor lining up under center, double wing set for the Golden Tornadoes. Sinclair, no, it's going to be Taylor. Taylor trying to cut it inside, yanked back. Tackle around the upper shoulder pads, and he gets about 3 yards on that play.
1: Wonder if he had a little more room on the edge here, if he could outrun the end defender to that sideline, if he might have had that lane again.
0: Game day sponsors tonight, Thompson McConnell and Hurst of CPAs of Union City, and Mahindra Bobcat of Union City. Thanks to them being game day sponsors.

0: a football Friday night, week seven. Eddie, week seven. Bad snap for Union City over Taylor's head. He goes back to get it. Nothing but purple jerseys all around him, and they bring him down for a huge loss back to the 35. A loss of 12 on second and seven. Bring up third and 19. Not what you wanted to see.
1: No, not at all. And I'm sure he thought about falling on the ball, but thought, no, if I can pick it up and make something out of this. But there was absolutely no green in front of him.
0: Right at the 5:20 mark of the first quarter, 7-0 Milan. Kennedy Taylor, shotgun set. Gives it up Sinclair. Sinclair trying to find some room on third down. Nothing there. Stop for a no gain, and Union City would be forced to punt once again.
1: Union City, after that great first down run of 24 yards for Taylor, not much after that, ended up going backwards. And, yeah, you're right, they're going to have to punt this ball away now.
0: Good defensive game plan thus far by the Bulldogs, and I'm impressed with their play. They've come to play tonight to stop Union City's run, and there's a snap over the head of Landros. He does back to get it and gets it away somehow. It bounds at about the 46, and we'll get into Milan territory and down at the 44. What a play.
1: Yeah, not a great end result, so to speak, but from where that ball ended up and where that ball started and what Landros was able to do, you know, you got to call that a small victory, right?
0: Exactly. Milan pushed back to their own 44. What a great play by Landros. If it produces a three and out or maybe a turnover for Union City, wow.
1: I thought that was a situation where he was just going to have to eat that ball and drop where it was. And had the wherewithal to it was a low line drive kick, but unreturnable, and took just a little bit of a bounce for Union City.
0: Milan's passing game thus far is Summers getting rid of the ball very quickly, but they'd run exceptional routes. Very crisp and at the same place every time. Summers wanting to throw. He's going deep. No one there. Throws it down to about the 16. Good arm, Zach Summers.
1: Just seeing a lot of quick slants right there underneath. It's kind of how they attacked their first drive and was able to get into the end zone eventually with that Zach Summers run. But right there, they ran those crossers in the middle again, but tried to throw a deep threat out there, but that ball well overthrown and well covered.
0: You're exactly right. Golden Tornado football. 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A long pregame tonight. This will be Kelly, and he gets free. Gets past two. He's at the 30. Union City 20. Kelly past the 10. Will he get in? He will. 56 yards for Carson Kelly. The touchdown coming at the 4:09 mark of the first quarter. Milan big playing Union City right there to extend their lead.
1: It was, yeah. He kind of showed that inside run. Everything got bottled up in there, bounced it out. Saw a couple of hands get jersey, but he was able to break free from those handholds and ran that ball, what'd you say, got 56 yards into the end zone.
0: The kick is good by Ramirez. And Mayo now leads 14-0 here in the first quarter. 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It's Milan 14, Union City nothing on Froggy 99.3 in the Sports 731 Network.
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0: Along with Eddie Suter, I'm Robin Francis. We are in the Herman Jenkins Motors broadcast booth on a football Friday night. Jared and our crew tonight.
1: Jared is the crew.
0: He is. Jenkins fields the kick at the 9. Jenkins cuts it back up after going cross field at about the 15-yard line, maybe the 16. I think they will give him the 16 as Milan's special teams coverage quite well

0: A two-play, 56-yard drive, Eddie. Carson Kelly going from 56 yards. You're right. Union City had a couple of people on him at about the 8-yard mark of that run. Once he got past them and was able to avoid tackles at about the 10.
1: Yeah, it really wasn't designed to be an outside run, I don't think. Kelly, just with the outstanding vision right there, and was able to bounce it and break a couple of tackles.
0: So the Tornadoes need a drive like we talked about. Looked promising last drive. A 24-yard carry for Kennedy Taylor, but then Milan's shut Union City down. Trying to go back up the middle with Sinclair. He'll get about a yard. No gain on that play. They're keeping it at the 16.
1: Yeah, I mean, you're going to continue to see Sinclair with a lot of opportunities right here. But again, you get Milan to kind of sell out and stack that box. That's when they try to break something out on the outside. Union City's going to have to hit a big play here at some point, probably to get themselves back in. I know we're still in the first quarter, just 14-0, but this is one of those that feels like it could get out of hand if you don't get something going here pretty quickly.
0: Rain coming down at a pretty good rate. Zach Summers doing his bang-up job thus far, running the Milan offense. And here, Kennedy Taylor getting some positive yardage.
1: All right, with Sinclair, he kind of threw himself through that blocking area right there and was able to dive forward for almost five. I mean, most of that was in the air, almost 5 yards.
0: We'll give him five. It's a rainy night.
1: It is.
0: You know, balls shrink. Leather. I asked Wade, I said, y'all are going to practice with, the wet balls and that kind of stuff during practice. And he said, oh, yeah. Yeah, he said, that's part of the routine this week. And he got to. Sinclair once again. Maybe up to the 23-yard line.
1: Couple of yards. Yeah, you gotta do whatever you think. And that, I mean, the rain's been in the forecast for quite some time. As you mentioned, several teams went in playing their games last night. I don't have a problem with the rain. I don't think most of these coaches or players do, as long as we don't get into a lightning situation.
0: Yeah, definitely.
1: Safety and whatnot.
0: 2:19 to go here in this first quarter. Tornadoes going forward on fourth down. It is Sinclair, and he has a first down, still on his feet at the 30. And it takes a couple of Milan players to bring him down. He had great footwork going through the line right there. Just a bully play up 7 yards and a Herman Jenkins Motors first down for the Golden Tornadoes.
1: Yeah, big play right there. Union City going for it deep in Milan territory. You wonder if maybe Milan was sitting there thinking they were trying to go hard count.
0: Caught him a little off guard.
1: Union City snapped it and got one of their better runs of the night, especially for Sinclair, 7-yard gain.
0: 24-yard gain for Taylor, 7 for Sinclair, and a 5 for Sinclair. That's been it. This will be Taylor trying to cut it back up inside after threatening to go to the flank. Gets about a yard to the 31.
1: It still just seems like to me that Taylor has a chance to maybe just juke one guy on the outside. I know they're setting that edge pretty good and kind of trying to send him back inside, but I'd like to see him get one to the outside and see if he can't make one miss, and a lot of running room if he does.
0: Kyle Price into the game, into the backfield as Sinclair gets a breather. Taylor going under center. The double wing set for the Tornadoes. One wide out to the right side. One man in motion. It is going to be Taylor. Taylor gets to the outside, tries to cut it up. Good coverage by the Milan linebackers, and they stop it after about a 2-yard gain to the 33.
1: It looked like they were almost going the old option run right there. Was that Puckett back here in the backfield with him?
0: Yep.
1: Thought he had a chance to pitch that one. Kept it. Sometimes it's better to play the safe game.
0: They're going big set with Elijah Simpson on that left side. Jenkins on the left side in the wing. And it looks like maybe going shotgun here. I'm not sure. Yep. Taylor going to go shotgun with the double wing set. Gets it, fakes it, going to keep it himself, has some room, and slung forward to about the 35. Not a good spot. Wow. We'll see if the middle official is going to.
1: 45 to 46 yard line. Yeah, they're putting him right at the 45, aren't they? You're right. 35. I mean, it looked like he was slung at least a half a yard to another yard forward.
0: And that is the end of the first quarter. From the Herman Jenkins Motors broadcast booth, it is Milan 14, Union City nothing. Second quarter coming up on Froggy 99.3.

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0: We're in the rain and Milan coming down pretty good now. A pretty good clip.
3: I didn't mean to hit you. They moved your chair and I was afraid you were going to sit down. It wasn't there anymore.
0: You pulled it out from underneath me.
3: No, I was trying to put it back. Come on, man.
0: 14-0 Milan with the lead. Yeah, Union City, big fourth down at their own 35. It is a pitch, but it is loose. Union City was going to lose it anyway. Yeah. Milan, I think, has recovered. But on the toss sweep, the toss was there and just bounded out of the Golden Tornadoes' possession.
3: Who was trying to toss that ball to? I didn't catch the number, but I think he'd already gotten his eyes upfield and was trying to see where he was going to cut.
0: Yeah.
3: The ball was already in his belly or at least hitting his hands at the same time. So Union City, as you would have expected, going for it. They went for it earlier in the same drive. Didn't want to give the ball back to Milan, and now Milan has it on their own, 34 and a half yard line.
0: Yep. Very good field position. Last possession. 56 yards. 41 yard drive. Already Milan, very good field position tonight. Summers in at quarterback. Two backs beside him as he is in shotgun formation. Drops back, goes over the middle, and it is complete, and it is a touchdown.
3: Number 22.
0: I believe so. Nick Graves, the leading receiver for Milan, their first connection tonight.
3: Yeah, I felt like we would see him get involved at some point there in that passing game. He is listed as the running back, but as you mentioned, he is their top receiver coming in.
0: 11:43 left to go here in this second. Milan strikes on a one-play, 34-yard drive. Summers with his first touchdown pass of the night.
4: Flag's on the play.
0: Flag is on the play. Union City with an illegal substitution, so Milan gets another shot at it because they missed the extra point. Yep. It happened earlier.
3: That's what I was going to say. It's happened already a couple of times.
0: So Milan elects to keep the ball where it is and accept the penalty. And their extra point, the second try for Ramirez. 20-0. Milan putting on a bit of a show tonight. Very impressive. Kick is good by Ramirez, and it makes it 21-0 from the Herman Jekin Motors broadcast booth. Along with Eddie Suter, I'm Robin Francis. It's Milan all the way right now. 21-0 over Union City here in the second on Froggy 99.3 and the Sports 731 Network.
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0: We're getting a little extra work for Ramirez on the kickoffs. 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

0: Milan leading here, 21-0. Peabody leading Hall, 7-0 at the end of one. The Tornadoes take the kick at about the 10-yard line as Taylor gets it outside, tries to cut it back up, gets about to the 28, 29-yard line. Could be the 30.
1: Taylor on the baton.
0: We've got one at the 27, one at the 29. Looks like it's going to be...
2: Split the difference, right?
0: Yeah, I'm not sure.
2: Well, the yard marker's there, 28.
0: Back it up. We're going to the 28. We'll go to the 28. How about that? Liberty leading Brewston 22-6, second quarter. McKenzie leading Collinwood after one, 7-0. Humboldt leading Greenville 6-0 in the first. Lake County leading 7-0.
2: This is one of those do-or-die situations, Robin. Union City pretty much has to get something going here, you would think.
0: Yeah. Yeah, you're in danger of the way this Milan team is rolling, of being down that dreaded 35.
2: Yep.
0: And the running clock. You just don't want to see that ball at the 27 after a loss of one by Sinclair, I believe.
2: Yeah, and you go back, I told you that one of the keys, I thought probably the most important key for Union City controlling this game was controlling first down. And there just hadn't been a whole lot of running room here on first down.
0: Milan has done a great job clogging it up. We saw the same thing Riverside did against Union City. That's the only team to hold Union City below 210 yards in a game. This is Sinclair once again, power run up to the left side.
2: It was kind of a lot of what we're seeing here. Union City just kind of kept running into wall, up on wall right there.
1: Michael White, in on that tackle.
0: Yep. No gain on that play.
2: Sinclair, that was his 10th rush already here in the first half.
0: Third and a long 10, short 11 from about the 27.5. We're in the second quarter. Milan leading 21-0, 10-19 to go. The jet sweep going to the left side. Union City trying to get some running room, and they do. And the sling down out of bounds, but Jenkins... He has just such a power move and great footwork at the 40 with a little cutback, but there's a flag down.
2: Oh, dude, and I was looking and I did not see one. That's coming back. And I was going to say, you know, you want to obviously get a score right here, but Union City just fighting for first downs at this time and wipe away a 13-yard gain by Jenkins on his first carry of the night. Mm. Union City going to find themselves well behind the sticks now.
0: The ball back to the 17, third and 21 now. Ouch.
2: Yep.
0: That's a punch to the gut if you're a Tornado fan, right?
2: Absolutely.
0: 21-0, Milan looking undisturbed on their drives. 8-play drive for their first tonight. And Summers going in from 4 yards out. 2-play drive, 56-yard run for Kelly. And then a pass to Graves from Summers, 34 yards, 1-play drive. So it's been Milan's night offensively and not Union City's thus far.
2: Yeah, now we've got some kind of a meeting going over here close to the Milan bench with the officiating crew. I'm not sure what it is they're trying to discuss. Maybe they're trying to get something going with the clock up here, I think.
0: Yeah.
2: I thought they were trying to get a marking issue where the ball was going to be placed.
0: 10-17 there. Are resetting. Huntington's leading the region. They're 4-0. They are a train that is not going to stop a rolling.
2: Doesn't look like it.
0: 104 points in region games. 188, rather. 44 is all they've given up.
2: Yeah.
0: And 30 of those were to Halls. So.
2: Yeah.
0: 6-0. Defending champions. Looking like Milan looked last year,
2: yeah,
0: in a lot of ways. But
2: Huntington got a lot of parts back from that team they had last year, too.
0: Yeah, they did. Yeah, they do. Everything I've seen so far of them has been very, very, very impressive.
2: And nobody wants to talk about it. Or I don't say nobody wants to talk about it. We don't like talking about it on the Union City side necessarily, but I think everybody on the outside looking in says everybody else is playing for second place. That's why this game tonight really has, huge implications, really. Yeah. Union City 2-0. In region play, and Milan 2-1. Milan doesn't want to go to 2-2, but Union City understands.

0: timing issue.
1: This will be Taylor running at left side. Mylan staying put with backers.
0: And he lost a yard.
1: I think he did.
2: Jalen on the tackle.
1: So you definitely have to punt now.
0: Yep.
1: Fourth and 22. Not at the, yes, it is at the six. At the 21 yard line. That's a, that was like actually a game.
0: Yeah, and if you're thinking like Union City might think about a little fake situation right here. Look, you got one, two, three, four, five guys in that defensive backfield, and then another guy waiting to return, and this ball straight up in the air again is not going to be. Well, it's going to take a Union City roll though.
1: What did?
0: If it could have stayed in bounds, just like earlier, Mike would have got another 7-8 yards before it checked up.
1: A little football roll.
0: Yep.
1: As it does sometimes, end over end, and it scooted downfield, and I'm sure that wet field had a little help to do with it.
0: Helps the scoot.
1: We are in the Herman Jenkins Motors broadcast booth. The Golden Tornadoes struggling offensively, having to punt three times tonight, losing on the other drives, as we said. And that was a drive that they started at their own 16. So it took them that right at 8 plays to get it out to the 35. So it was a tough, tough drive. And that's what Mylan has done to Union City tonight. Mm-hmm. It's just if you watch the Riverside game, it is more apt to that in a lot of ways. It is Summers dropping back on Mylan first and 10. Throwing it over to the left side and the completion to Hall.
0: It's his second reception of the night for about 7 yards.
1: Mylan with another first down. Ball moved up to the Tornado.
0: Make that eight. They kept walking it up.
1: Excuse me, not
0: the
1: first down. Yeah, it is an 8 yard gain.
0: Give Summers 60 yards now through the air. Seven attempts. He's completed 4 of his passes.
1: Been efficient.
0: Yep.
1: And that's what they ask him to do. Mylan trying to explore a little bit more of the running game. And it is Kelly getting free. He's already had a 56-yarder tonight. He goes outside and tries to cut to the corner. Gets past the 10. He's going to go on into the end zone. Just shaking off tacklers. Carson Kelly. This one from 47 yards out. A touchdown for the Bulldogs. Same type of play, just on the reverse side, on the right side, against Union City. Coming at the 8:18 mark, I believe.
0: That more of the designed outside run situation right there. He's got burst, man, once he hits that hole.
1: Man.
0: Yeah, he showed a lot of patience.
1: Yeah, still has the power, though.
0: Yeah. Oh, yeah, well, we've seen him break a tackle, you know, earlier in the game.
1: Coming into this game, Kelly, their leading rusher, 314 yards. He's already has touchdown carries of 46 and 47. And the kick by Ramirez is good. 28-0 Bulldogs leading Union City. 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
1: So Mylan's last 3 possessions have been in touchdowns, 2 two-play drives and a 1-play drive.
0: Yeah, and you go back to Carson Kelly, his last 2 touches have been touchdown runs. Yep. Give him 116 yards now on the night and just 5 carries, 2 of those the very long variety, as you mentioned, 47-yard and a 56-yarder.
1: In the Herman Jenkins Motors broadcast booth on Froggy 99.3 and the Sports 731 Network. The kickoff is fielded by Jenkins. Jenkins gets it up to about the 19 as he's tackled about. And they will mark it at the 19.
0: Yeah, here's the thing we know about a Wade Maddox coach team. They're not going to quit fighting.
1: Oh, no.
0: Won't matter what the score situation is. They're going to fight for yards. They're going to fight for possession. Going to fight for points on the scoreboard. But you know, these guys, you got to get something positive here. We talked about it on that last drive, and it did not come to fruition right here. And
1: it really didn't.
0: Yeah, Mylan ends up going on the attack again, putting more points on the score.

0: scoreboard. Union City got to get something going here on this drive.
1: Plenty of time, especially for the Tornado offense. May have to let Kennedy Taylor throw it again.
0: Yeah.
1: We'll see. I mean, he's only thrown one. He gets it outside, tries to get some running room. Mylan doing a good job of stringing their defense out and forcing him to cut further. And every time they cut, he loses a little bit of burst of speed, and Mylan brings him down for no gain, I believe. A gain of about a one.
0: Yeah, well, I mean, it just allows some of those Mylan guys to get down that line and bring extra people in pursuit.
1: Five-man front for the Bulldogs, and they have played exceptional defense out of that front. Tornadoes with a wideout to the right side. Double wing set. Taylor under center. Going to keep it himself. Tries to pop it a little bit more, but he's going to get about a yard to the 22-yard line. It's a standard play that Union City runs. And normally, you get a good amount of yards with that play, but Milan's defense very quick tonight to the place. I mean, they are really playing well. Union City. Wade Maddox may look at it as four down territory no matter where he is. I don't know.
0: I mean, we saw that. What was it, back in the first quarter, right?
1: Yep.
0: You run into that situation. You don't want to give the ball back to Milan, but you really don't want to give it back to them in their own territory or your territory.
1: Third and eight. Tornadoes. They give it Sinclair. Met as soon as he gets to the 25, about 2-3 yards for Sinclair, but he needed eight.
0: We'll see kind of how Union City wants to play this now. A lot of guys coming onto the field, which would make you think punting situation.
1: Yeah.
2: Brings up fourth down and four.
1: Landros is out there. So the Golden Tornadoes having a tough time against this Alex Hayes defense. Wade Comer has a who's who of coaches with him. Bobby Sharp, used to be in Lewis County. Christian Coleman, Bryant Comer as well. Kick is fielded and returned by Milan's number six, J.T. Conley. Junior gets it past the 50, the 40, and down to about the 26-yard line.
0: Yeah, you want the good news or the bad news?
1: Exactly. I mean, it's just one of those things.
0: Good news is probably the better or best punt we've seen of the night, but bad news there. Mylan had it set up for a nice return. Going to start with the second best starting field position of the night, actually. Right here at the Union City 26.
1: Wow.
0: Those are the football right there on that 26-yard line.
1: Also on that sideline, Kalen Atkinson. The Atkinson players here. Kerry Craig on the sidelines with Mylan. Good coaching staff. Wade Comer, of course. Had some great years at McKenzie. Yeah. Timeout on the field. A Magnolia Place timeout. And we'll take it, too. It is Mylan 28, Union City nothing on Froggy 99.3 and the Sports 731 Network.
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1: Oh, man.
0: Oh, I missed it.
1: It is a big carry for Mylan, and it's a one-play touchdown for the Bulldogs. Number four, I believe.
0: That's what I was trying to get. I didn't know.
1: Keelan Hall with a touchdown. And Hall's had some big moments in the passing game, this time with a 26-yard TD and Ramirez

0: with the chip shot is blocked and taken away. Union City with Kazarian Skates coming up with it, but he can't run a return a field or a PAT.
1: That's wow. You know, sad to say, whatever you want to say. I mean, that's the only area that really Union City has had much success. They have caused a little grief in the kicking game for the extra point unit, but unfortunately, Milan's still leading this one right now, 34-0.
0: Game day sponsors, we thank them, Thompson McConnell and Hearst CPAs, and also Mahindra Bobcat of Union City, our game day sponsors, and all of our other sponsors, we appreciate them. Our clothing attire sponsor, Wardrobe of the Announcers, brought to you by Five Seasons Men's Shop in Union City and Martin.
1: It feels nice. I like the uniforms. I like the shirts. Our uniform, right? I like the jerseys. I like our shirts. I'm about ready to pull out one of those pullovers. You know, we got some new pullovers this year too. But man, the weather hadn't allowed it. I thought the rainy weather, we might be able to break it out tonight. But no dice.
0: Still and the air conditioner is running in here.
1: True.
0: The Commercial Bank scoreboard: McKenzie leading Collinwood 21-0. In the second.
2: This is going to be a great shot. Award-winning shot.
0: If I can find some other scores. Lexington leading South Gibson 7-3. The kick fielded. But Union City's. Is that Brayson Smith? Smith. Knee went down at 10. And the Golden Tornadoes have it 1st and 10. At the 10. Just keeps getting worse news. It's like you don't want to ride home to this, you know.
1: Did you say ride home?
0: Right. Home.
1: It's like, man, you're riding with me this time.
0: Tornadoes go shotgun this time. Single man in the backfield. Along with Taylor is Sinclair. Two wideouts to the left side. We have not seen this formation tonight. Union City going to call timeout.
1: Yep.
0: From the Herman Jenkins Motors broadcast booth, we'll take the timeout as well. 34-0 Milan over Union City on Froggy 99.3 and the Sports 731 Network.
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0: Wade Maddox having his say from the sidelines. Eddie and I, not much to say from the Herman Jenkins Motors broadcast booth. It's just been all Bulldogs.
1: Well, my grandmama said, you know, if you don't have something nice to say, go ahead and speak your mind anyway. But she wasn't talking about it if I was on the radio, so keep my mouth shut. No, I'm just looking for something positive. Like we said, I mean, I'm a coach. You've been around sports. We've all been in situations like this on both sides of the scoreboard. I'm going to ask you this. We can talk about it some more in the second half. Hopefully things kind of turn around here for Union City. But is it a good thing or a bad thing Union City's going to be off next week? Like sometimes you think, and the game's not over, obviously. We've got a whole half to play, another 5:20. But right now Milan really in control of this situation. But
0: yeah,
1: do you get to flush it the next week? Or do you sit there and think about it for an extra week trying to get ready for your next opponent?
0: That's
1: basketball,
0: rough.
1: We had quicker turnaround, so it was a little bit easier. Now you got another snap that goes behind Kennedy Taylor. Not sure if he wasn't looking for it or
0: he fields it in the end zone and is able to get out to the 1 yard line. A loss of 11 on the play.
4: Tackle by Trendon Kirby.
0: That's about three snaps counting the punt. So third down coming up for the Tornadoes and 19 to go at the one.
1: Yep. You come in and, you know, it is what it is. It's going to be the way it's going to be for the rest of the year. Jack Theobald not under center. And sometimes, you haven't had that off-season rep work.
0: True.
1: And things just not connecting right there with the center and Taylor.
0: Union City using what has been their

0: Semi-strength tonight. Sinclair right up the middle to the five. So a gain of four on that play. Sinclair is going to be asked to do that quite a bit tonight. Fourth down coming for the Tornadoes. And 15, I believe.
1: Brings up fourth down.
0: Wow. 3:55 to go here in this first half. All Milan. At halftime, we'll have the stats brought to you by Reynolds Brothers Tire Company in Union City and Martin. The punt is fielded by number six, Conley. Conley already has a touchdown, and he has another one, Eddie. He cuts back at the 25-yard line. Tornadoes were not expecting that. He was wide open to the end zone, and the Bulldogs are putting on a scoring display.
2: That's the danger you run into right there, Robin, when you're punting deep in your own territory, and you know they're sitting there set up pretty much at the 50-yard line, knowing that at worst, you know, it's going to be some decent positive field position for Milan.
0: 3:34 to go here in the second.
2: Really got nothing to lose right there. So,
0: what, about a 48-yard return?
2: Yep. Very aggressive run back for Milan.
0: Ramirez on to add the extra point. Wow.
2: Robin, I've been in a bad mood the last couple of days, and this isn't helping me much. I'm just saying.
0: No, this is not nice. Ramirez with the boot. This one is good. Milan now with a 41-0 lead over Union City, and there's still 3:34 to go in the first half. 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
0: From the Herman Jenkins Motors broadcast booth, it's all Milan tonight at Johnny Hill Stadium in the rain. 41-0. The kick's fielded by Union City.
2: Yeah, I can't even get, last couple of kicks, not even any decent field position here for Union City. Really nothing going Union City's way.
0: Brayson able to get it out to Brayson Smith to the 20. Nope, not the 20, the 18. There we are.
2: You know, I almost forget about worrying about getting a score right here, but
0: yeah.
2: Just a couple of first downs, man, just to get any kind of momentum whatsoever.
0: Some positivity.
2: Yeah, going into this halftime break.
0: We'll see if Union City wants to experiment here. First and 10 at their own 18, down 41-0. 3:25 to go in the first half. Kennedy Taylor under center. It is Jenkins trying to get outside on a jet sweep.
2: Very disciplined defense again here by Milan. Got Sinclair back in the backfield, and you think the city, the way they've started a lot of their drives, just him up the gut right there, and you're trying to bounce something outside with Jenkins, but Milan's still able to throw him for a one-yard loss.
0: Well, second and 11. Ball marked at about the 17-yard line.
2: Remember, Jenkins was able to pop a first down run earlier, but that run was called back by a holding, so officially that's his first run of the night.
0: Golden Tornadoes
2: moving
0: to
2: Powell
0: with Sinclair.
2: Yeah, nice push up front right there. Get you positive yardage. That's what you want to see on first down. Unfortunately, Union City already in third down situation.
0: 4-yard gain out to the 22, and Sinclair just moved to Powell along with a couple of linemen. So third and six, semi-manageable, but there's been very few six-plus-yard plays tonight for Union City.
2: True.
0: We're at the 2:14 mark of the first half. Milan 41-0 over the Tornadoes. Double wing set for the Tornadoes.

0: Taylor. Going to give it up for Sinclair. Fullback dive gets it out to about the 24. Do they give the 25? Nope, 24. Two-yard gain. So fourth down and four from the 24.
1: On the tackle.
0: For Union City with a minute 47 to go. Are you going to kick? I would think they're just going to let the time run down.
2: They do have one timeout left if they want to run it down and then make that decision.
0: Maybe you got 13 seconds. See if they can get Milan to.
2: You always go hard count. Yeah, there's no reason not to right here with that one timeout to burn. But they didn't get to the line of scrimmage very quickly if that's the case. They're going to run a play.
0: Kennedy Taylor looked like he was ready to throw it.
2: Pressure.
0: And it's going to be incomplete. Eddie said, a lot of pressure. He retreated back to his left. Spin move to his left, further deeper into that corner. Just had to throw it away and did so.
2: And then Milan, for what seems like pretty much every time they've come onto the field, outstanding starting field position.
0: Yeah.
2: It just hadn't been any breathing room whatsoever, offensively or defensively, here for this Union City bunch.
0: Tornadoes have a 24-yard gain from Taylor on a quarterback sweep. Then you had Sinclair with a 7-yard gain. And that's been about it, Eddie.
2: Yep.
0: For the most, you know, the Jenkins run, like you said, that was a 19-yard gain, 18-yard gain, somewhere around there. And like, it was just wiped away. So.
2: Yep.
0: One of those things. Milan, little pitch and catch, and it is complete. Out to Jake Donaldson, number one for the Bulldogs. Maybe five. I think so.
2: Yeah, you look over there at that yard marker. That sounds right. Donaldson, first catch of the night. First time we've really seen him get involved in the action.
0: Milan able to step out of bounds and stop the clock.
2: Yeah. Looked like he was trying to stay in, see if he had a lane to that end zone, but thought better of it.
0: Mm-hmm. Mm-hmm. Zach Summers, former quarterback at Union City, running the show at Milan. Very good night for him thus far. Takes a snap, drops back, looking over to the right side, throws it into the end zone, and it is caught. And it is a touchdown for the Bulldogs. JT Conley with another touchdown tonight, Eddie. Wow. Milan has been the most impressive team I think we've seen so far this year.
2: Yeah.
0: You know,
2: can't take anything away. I mean, defensively, they been very solid up front. Offensively, we've seen some really productive runs, really dynamic running game, especially out of Carson Kelly. And then the passing game has been efficient-ish, but still quite successful here tonight.
0: 49-0, I believe. 48-0, rather. Milan leading Union City with 54 seconds left from the Herman Jenkins Motors broadcast booth on Froggy 99.3 in the Sports 731 Network.
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0: The kick by Milan, fielded by Smith, had to retreat, and he gets down to about the 6, and then a late hit. Apparently
2: like
0: not, at about the 16.
2: Oh, I thought you saw a flag late hit.
0: Yeah, I thought there was a late hit.
2: Yeah, I thought maybe he was going to let that ball go out of bounds, take that ball out, and get away from the end zone, but the problem was it was not close enough to the sideline to know that it was going to go out of bounds.
0: Ball at the 16-yard line. Tornadoes beginning possessions

0: at the 18, 10, 20, 24, the 20, the 16, the 28.
1: Yeah, that's...
0: They have not been in Milan territory.
1: You know, you're not getting a whole lot of push right now anyway, and then to start where you start, man, it's a lot of this has been field position, and then turning that field position right over to Milan, unfortunately.
0: Milan switching from a five-man front now to a 4-3 against Union City. Been changing it up all night. The linebacking crew for Milan played an exceptional game, limiting Union City like in that play.
1: Well, your push up front defensively for Milan, even when there have been a few passing attempts, Taylor, no real time to recognize or see anything. You can't get much down the field. And then those linebackers, as you mentioned, they're just filling those gaps.
0: Taylor gets the ball out to the 19-yard line, a gain of 3. Second down and about 7. 10 seconds, are going to run a play. There's Jenkins running it out to the outside, trying to get the flank. Goes to the outside, going to fall down after being hit at about the 24. And that'll be the end of the first half. 48-0. Milan leading Union City after one half of play. We'll have your halftime stats brought to you by Reynolds Brothers Tire Company in Union City and Martin. Our halftime interview, Union City Board of Education. We're talking Thel Taylor, cross-country running, coming up in just a little bit. It's all Milan, 48-0 on Froggy 99.3 and the Sports 731 Network.
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0: Union City with a three and out on their first possession of the night. Who knew that was going to become the norm for the most part for the Golden Tornadoes.

0: tonight from the Herman Jenkins Motors broadcast booth on Froggy 99.3 WWGY Fulton and Froggy 99.3 Union City as well. Eddie Sutter, it's been all Milan. Once they were able to stop Union City cold, Union City had what we thought maybe, and especially on the first three plays, Milan goes for it on fourth down, fourth and four from the Union City 35, which is understandable. 5-yard pass, first completion for Summers. And next thing you know, boom, Milan's wide open.
1: And that was touchdown. Really the only chance Union City has shown, like they've had a chance to get them off the field.
0: That's true. 4-yard touchdown, 56-yard touchdown, 34-yard touchdown, 47-yard touchdown, a 26-yard, 48-yard, and a 19-yard, 48-0 Milan. Is that...
1: You want the stats now? I know you don't want the stats.
0: I mean, man.
1: But one of these sheets up here says it's sponsored. So.
0: Yep, it is sponsored by Reynolds Brothers Tire Company, Union City of Martin, and Eddie has them.
1: So we'll go, the stats right now through the air. Zach Summers is 6 of 9 completions for 84 yards, 2 touchdown passes. Mixed in there, those passes went to Nick Graves and JT Conley. And then on the ground, man, it's like crazy what they've done on the ground. 146 yards rushing, only 7 total attempts. But, you go back out there, we talked about Carson Kelly. I usually like the name Carson Kelly. You know, you Cardinals gave up on him and the Cubs took him, but I don't like hearing his name a whole lot here tonight because Carson Kelly has 116 yards in the first half on just 5 carries there and a couple of touchdown runs. So they have a total of 146 rushing there, 230 total yardage there for Milan. And then we look at Union City's, and Kennedy Taylor, I believe, is 0 for 2. I had him for 2 attempts right there. So nothing through the air. Union City only able to get 40 yards there on the ground. Grant Sinclair doing most of that damage. He's got 14 rushes for just 31 yards, though. You've got Kennedy Taylor with another 16, total of 50 there for Union City. And that's all they've been able to put together as an offensive unit here at halftime, just 50 yards.
0: Your halftime stats from Reynolds Brothers Tire Company in Union City and Martin. 48-0. 48-0. Milan leading Union City here at halftime. 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You'll be seeing a lot of those. Union City not been able to get into the red zone so far tonight. First Response Security Services sponsors that for the Golden Tornadoes. And hadn't been able to get into the end zone either, Eddie. Nutrient Ag Solutions, touchdowns, as we like to say, but so far nothing, 48-0. So the Union City Board of Education halftime interview is cross-country coach Thel Taylor. Was able to catch up with him just the other day. And we'll talk cross-country. Teams, at least the boys, have won 5 consecutive meets. That's unprecedented territory around here.
2: Yes, Robin, it is. First of all, I'd like to say thanks for allowing me the opportunity to speak with you. I do all I can to kind of promote our sport as much as possible. And so far this season is going pretty well. I can't say that I'm not dissatisfied in any way, but they've had a past couple of good seasons. Last year we actually had 8 first place finishes, so we've got 5 more to work on so far for this year, so it's going well.
0: Talk a little bit about what goes into the cross-country program. Obviously some people say you just tell them to go run, but it's a little bit more than that.
2: Yeah, it really is. We've been at this since the first part of June. Our practices are relatively short because kids are expected. They do have to kind of run on their own to build up their distance and their volume. So actually our practices are focused more on conditioning, speed work, intervals, because, you can run 3 miles every day, as many days as you want to, but you've got to work on getting faster if you want to improve your time and improve your skill.
0: Talk a little bit about some of the guys that have been really standing out so far this year on the high school team.
2: Well, our boys team is we still have 3 returning from last year. We lost 2 seniors. This year, Woodrow McKinnis, he's been sort of our anchor. He's our senior runner, and I've been with him for quite a few years now. Behind him, we have the Maddox and Milo Turner, the sophomore twins.

0: So we've had to have two freshmen sort of step up this year to round out that five-man scoring team, and that's Brody Fields and Will D. McInnes, which is Woodrow's little brother. So they've done really well. Losing two seniors last year kind of hurt us, so we were uncertain as what we would look like as far as our team and scoring at meets. So far, so good. The two freshmen have really stepped up and filled those gaps and have allowed us to win those five first-place meets and also second place on our first two meets. So they've done really well.
1: Talk a little bit about the girls' team. I know Ansley Beard was able to come up with a top 10 finish the other day at Aubine Central.
0: Yeah, I still haven't gotten the formula or what the secret is to getting more girls. We would really like to run a girls team. We have three. Ainsley Baird is a junior. She actually qualified and went to the state meet last year and did well there. Stella Graham is a freshman who stepped up, and also we have Briley Patrick who joined us this year, and all three are usually in the top 15, not the top 10 territory, so really pleased with them and where they're positioning themselves for the regional meet after the regular season ends.
1: And, of course, you have a few more, like you said, regular season meets. Then the postseason starts. A little bit more involved when it comes to cross country and a lot of traveling.
0: Yeah, we do a good bit of traveling. We've got two more meets left. And it can be a little challenge. We have 13 total on the two teams combined, and so getting them from point A to point B can be a challenge, but it's been a good time, and we're really hoping that we can move on in the postseason. Last year we were fortunate enough took the boys to the state meet. Boys team finished third, which is the highest finish for any UNC high school boys team. Also we had a girl that finished and made her mark, and she was the highest finishing girl in UCHS history. So we're hoping to get sort of a repeat shot at that this year, and so we're looking forward to that in here in the next few weeks.
1: And the middle school program has already concluded its season.
0: Yes, we concluded that earlier this week on Monday. Went to Lexington for a meet there. That's a different animal entirely. I had eight kids running for me this year. Only one was returning, so we had seven first-time runners. All of them but one are sixth graders, and all have really been surprising. They've all run and had success running varsity and junior varsity in several meets. All have medaled at one point or the other. A lot of top 10 finishes. We ran the boys as a team in one meet, and they won. They placed. So really hopeful for the future and to grow that program again. Only got three girls running middle school, so if anybody knows the secret to getting more girls to run, we'd definitely like to have a girls team as well over there.
1: And you don't really have much time or a break. You got to get ready for the high school track season coming up in the spring.
0: Yeah, I've been really fortunate to be able to work with Wade Maddox the past few years in the track season, and we sort of worked together to try to transition a lot of these kids from track to cross country and then back from cross country to track. They sort of play into each other. So we have folks like the Maddox twins and Woodrow McInnes who have done really well and made appearances in postseason with track. Ainsley Beard is an all-stater in the hurdles running track. So we hope to sort of move maybe a few more folks that are on the cross country team into the track program this spring.
1: Appreciate it, Thale.
0: All right, thank you. I appreciate it.
1: Coach Thale Taylor, the Union City cross country teams. We will have more in just a little bit. It's Union City Mile in second half coming up on WENK and Froggy 99.3.
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5: Much thanks to the Union City Board of Education as our discussion of cross-country high school team with Thel Taylor and his junior high team as well. And Thel helps Wade Maddox with the very successful state award-winning track team at Union City. And Thel and I have been lifelong friends. And good guy.
6: Good guy, good people, good family.
5: Yes, indeed.
6: Our cross-country program is in good hands. Have I asked you the trivia question? I usually ask people this. Do you know who started the cross-country program at Union City?
5: I do not.
6: Let's see if I can give you clues. A guy who is very much into running. Super, like, health fanatic kind of guy around Union City. Still works at the school. At the high school.
5: Still works at the
6: high school. I'm narrowing it down for you.
5: Okay.
6: Still can't get it?
5: No.
6: It was me.
5: It was you?
6: Yeah, buddy.
5: Yeah, look at you.
6: I was throwing you off because those clues, they didn't quite jive, did they? I'm telling you, I tell my kids all the time, I'm not running for nothing. The zombie apocalypse happens, there's one or two things that's happening. I'm sitting down and taking it because if I'm getting eaten, I'm going to be rested. Or if Toby's near me, I'm tripping him and walking away. So, Toby, I hope you're listening out there and you get a kick out of that.
5: All you got to do is outrun one person, right?
6: That's it.
5: Mm-hmm. At least for a moment. We're in the Herman Jenkins Motors broadcast booth on a football Friday night. It's all Milan, 48-0 scores from around the area on the Commercial Bank and Trust scoreboard. Marshall County leading USJ, halftime 13-10. Haywood over Millington, 35-0. They're right about half. We also have McKenzie leading at 35-0 tonight over Collinwood. They are in the second quarter, maybe close to halftime. Peabody, last we heard, leading Hall 7-0. South Gibson trailing 7-3 to Lexington. Liberty beating Brewston 28-6 about halftime. Lexington now 14-3 over South Gibson at halftime. You also have Humboldt leading Greenfield. See if we can get an updated score. Last one to have 12-0 Humboldt at halftime. And Peabody now 14-0 at halftime. McNary Central 21-7 over O'Brien Central tonight. I believe they're playing in Troy. Lexington now leading 20-3 over South Gibson. That is your Commercial Bank and Trust scoreboard. It's been all, like we said, all Milan. Everything they've done has been exceptional.

0: It is Union City, I thought. To be honest with you, Eddie, defense has been their strong point.
1: Yeah.
0: Unfortunately, tonight, it has struggled mightily. Offense has been able to at least move the ball and get some move the chains, even against Riverside, who limited them to 146 yards of rushing yards on that night at Union City.
1: Defense was still present. Yeah.
0: But,
1: and not to say that they're not tonight. They just, I mean, they've run into a buzzsaw. Call it what you want. The defense has been in dire straits all night, too, with that field position. And we talked about there's really only been one time that they had a chance of getting Milan off the field. And fourth down completion, fourth down situation, Milan goes on to score their first touchdown. And it's just been kind of a windfall since that situation.
0: Forget that Milan won the toss and elected to defer. They get the ball in very good field position. And it is a running clock here situation. 48-0 Bulldogs with the lead here tonight.
1: So, you know, it'd be a situation we've seen running clock at least once earlier this year. And, you know, you talk about it's an opportunity to get some guys some more experience out there. But for Union City, I mean, you kind of need to leave Kennedy Taylor out there, I would think, because he needs these reps. But you never know. We'll see what Union City has in mind and has in store here when they get the ball back on their side. First things first, Union City yet to stop Milan.
0: Yeah.
1: So see if they can get things turned around here and get some positive momentum defensively in this first drive here for the second half.
0: Bulldogs going with a half fullback dive. They have a different quarterback in. And
1: yeah,
0: that is Gray Lockhart, freshman for the Bulldogs.
1: And we may see that with Union City as well. You never know.
0: On the carry, I believe, number 10? Not sure.
1: It was, I thought, too.
0: That was.
1: Although we have seen Taylor. Well, we saw a reception from Taylor. That's what it was earlier.
0: 3-yard gain, 4-yard gain out to the 39-yard line. And this one, again, with Mason Taylor. This time he gets nothing.
1: Yeah, it goes backwards about a yard. Let's see how that far that yard marker goes. Actually, about 3 yards.
0: Three yards back. On the play.
1: So Union City in a situation where they do have Milan. Backed up just a touch here. Third and long situation. That's almost third and 10.
0: Ball at the Milan 36. And a football Friday night. Rain game tonight. It has not stopped. The forecast yesterday for tonight was going to be, to be out of here by 4 o'clock. Not quite.
1: Well, no.
0: Nice move by the freshman quarterback, Gray Lockhart. Stiff arm, able to get a couple of yards. At about to the 37-yard line, he gets a yard,
1: Yeah, a lot of that rain we had early in the morning. Volleyball gals, they went over there. A lot of times different groups, different teams will go over and open those doors for the elementary school kids. So was tickled our volleyball gals got to do that too today. But, I mean, it was something we scheduled weeks ago. We didn't look at the weather forecast.
0: Y'all play Monday?
1: Yeah. No, that's right. We got
0: the
1: district tournament coming up. Finished off our season with a good showing last night against Bradford. Finished, I think we're 9-5 in the district.
0: That's good.
1: Finished fourth. Everybody was kind of bunched up there 2 through 4.
0: The punt away, and Union City needs to get away from it. They do. It almost hit Smith. He was down there playing a little safety area toward the Milan, making sure that nothing was going to happen that way, but it almost bounded into him. Union City, decent field position. The best they've had in a bit.
1: What I was going to say.
0: It's the 38-yard line.
1: Night, right?
0: Wow.
1: First time they've been around midfield.
0: Defensive stop, sponsored by Taylor Ford. Were we able to work that in tonight? Thank you, guys, for coming up with a big stop. Good defense by Union City.
1: Looking over here, we do still see Taylor under center. Grant Sinclair back there the backfield as well.
0: Might as well.
1: A series or two, right?
0: Yep.
1: Especially, they're still trying to work their timing out.
0: This is Taylor trying to get outside. Good pursuit by this Milan defense. Now, it's not to say that Wade Comer doesn't have his starters out there on defense,
1: right,
0: which he has a lot of them out there still.
1: Well, but the thing is, and call this coach speak, call it whatever you want. I told you, I've been in situations like this on both sides of the ball.

0: I mean, it's easier to know who to play when you're on the bottom rung of this because, look, unless it's your last game of the season, there's always something to play for. You're playing for that next game, that next situation. I guess the only difference here is, again, you've got that really long layoff. We've got fall break next week. Union City will not play again until 2 weeks. I think you said it's Gibson County.
1: Yep, going to Gibson County. Yeah.
0: So, you know, it's hard to say you're doing things to get ready for Gibson County, but you're doing things just to prepare yourself for later on in the year.
1: The miss.
0: And that's what we're talking about. He's trying to get your timing down, and obviously the timing, again, was not there for Union City. Milan takes over.
1: Fumble, and the Bulldogs have recovered at the Union City 40 or 39-yard line, the 39, it looks like. Wow. First and 10, Milan. It has been their night. There's no doubt about that. No doubt. We'd like to thank Alan Searcy Builders, The Meat Shop, Citizens Bank, American Roofing Soft Wash, ARS Roofing, Kaiser Pharmacy, and ATA CPAs and Advisors. And also, we'd like to thank Mahindra Bobcat of Union City, our game day sponsor today, and Thompson McConnell and Hearst CPAs. A ball is a running play for Coach Wade Comer. And the Milan Bulldogs up the middle to about the 36-yard line.
2: Gain of 3 yards.
1: Trenton Kirby, I think. Carrying the ball. Marking it at the 36, 3-yard gain. Second down and 7, Bulldogs. Another fullback dive and carrying the Powell about a yard or two. 1 yard, actually, to the 35.
2: Mason Taylor, once again.
1: Mason Taylor, number 10.
2: Jackson Jones.
1: Junior, so Milan has depth at running back.
0: They do. You look over here, I always like to look and see. I feel like our numbers are up a little bit this year in the football program. And that's good to see you start to develop some of that depth. Milan, about equal, would you say?
1: Yeah.
0: From sideline to sideline?
1: Yeah. I would say so. Bulldogs, freshman quarterback, being pursued by Elijah Simpson, gets past him and able to get out of bounds with a first down at the Union City 24-yard line, it looks like. So a 12-yard gain for a first down for the Bulldogs. Good run by Gray Lockhart.
0: Yeah, Lockhart saw that pressure, was able to, I don't know if he got the stiff arm on the defender, but at least able to keep him at bay and was able to break that potential tackle, outrun the rest of the guys there for a pretty easy first down.
1: Wow. Wow, wow, wow. Huntington won last night. I was really shocked by the dismantling of Riverside by Huntington. I thought it might be a little bit closer. You know, I can see 3-4 touchdown, that kind of thing, but wow.
0: Huntington on a mission again.
1: Man. They're undefeated, 5-0 in region play as well. They already have beaten Milan. So they will have Milan in the second spot. They will be in the driver's seat after beating Union City tonight. We have running clock going, 4:23 to go, 48-0 Bulldogs, and the...
0: You know what running clock means? You got to work those sponsors in quick, man.
1: Yeah, you do.
0: I like when you do the sponsors. I like to kind of keep up with which one of those I use the most. I always hate it because I use a lot of those automotive guys that have to work on your cars. But when you got, what, 3 kids and 2 adults driving, somebody's always got something wrong with their car.
1: True. Yeah. Very true. Milan, second down and 9. Gives up the middle. This, I believe, is Taylor once again.
0: Yeah, it's been a whole lot of Taylor, and then every once in a while you see Lockhart with a little keeper here and there. 4-yard gain. You can look at my belly and know I like the meat shop, though. Right?
1: Yeah. You almost had a Carl from Slingbait sound on you at that point.
0: I got to stick my lip out.
1: We do thank the meat shop. Great sponsor. This is a give to Taylor once again. It spins out of a tackle. He was actually hit for a very little game, but now he gets a first down and inside the Union City 10-yard line down to the 7, first and goal for the Bulldogs with 3:02 to go here in the third.
0: I thought that one was stuffed right there at the line.

0: the scrimmage right there in the middle of the field. Thought they had him wrapped up. Kept those legs churning, kept that forward momentum, was able to break out of there and pick up about a 13-yard gain.
1: Union City tonight have been unable to really move the ball, Eddie. We had a 24-yard gain from Kennedy Taylor. And that has been the biggest gain tonight. The other closest gain tonight of any significant form was really a 7-yard gain by Sinclair. We've seen some here a little bit later. Sinclair with a good game. Ed Rodney Jenkins with a good carrier, too. And one Jenkins was called back as well. But Milan has done a great job of shutting Union City down. He has second and goal. Milan down to the 4 now.
0: Yeah, and with the running clock, Milan has chewed up most of this third quarter clock.
1: Yep.
0: This is their second possession. They're still out there and knocking on the door for another touchdown. That offensive line is trying to push Taylor in. I think they did.
1: They did. 4-yard touchdown for Mason Taylor. At the 1:56 mark here this third quarter. Mason Taylor, a bulk of the carries on this possession. Moving it down methodically with him in a lot of ways after coming up with a fumble.
0: Yep, the turnover set him up for another short field. And this bunch from Milan has taken advantage of it once again.
1: Kick up and good. Clock is running. We'll take the break anyway. Milan up on Union City by the tune of 55-0 from the Herman Jenkins Motors broadcast booth on Froggy 99.3 of the Sports 731 Network.
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1: Milan with a methodical drive to move it downfield after recovering a fumble at the Union City 39-yard line. And Mason Taylor going in from 4 yards out, and the Bulldogs lead 55-0. We are coming to the end of the third quarter. Milan about to kick off. I don't even think they'll get the kickoff. Yeah, they're not going to. 2 seconds. That is the end of the third quarter. We'd like to thank some of our sponsors that didn't get many mentions tonight. Nutrien Ag Solutions, no touchdowns for Union City.
0: Yeah.
1: Union City not getting into the red zone. Our First Response Security Services, unfortunately, not many Herman Jenkins Motors first downs on the night as well. So it's been difficult. Tornadoes did get one. Taylor Ford defensive stop, so we are able to mention them tonight. And Magnolia Place, unfortunately, for Union City, gets several mentions because of timeouts. You know, there's been several tonight, and at least Magnolia Place got some shout-outs as well. So Golden Tornadoes just finding something happy, something good to go. Eddie has just not been there tonight. As a coach, what was your how did you approach your team and the days going forward after a loss like this?
0: During the game, it's like I said, during game, I would always remind them, look, this isn't the last game. So the cool thing about it is we have to practice against each other all the time. At least this is a situation where we can go out and knock heads with somebody else and practice something against somebody that we're not going to see anymore this year. That's the way you try to stay positive in the moment, in the situation. I don't know. I had a lot of different tactics. One of my favorites, this will tell you how long ago it was, but I remember taking the game film on a VHS tape one time and taking it in the locker room with a hammer, and everybody got a shot at it, and we said, that one's gone. We won't ever talk about it or think about it again. Now, that was back in the 90s, so if any of my gals are listening that played for me back then, I guess you're fixing to find out I was a liar, but I still had the real tape back somewhere else because I had to watch and look for stuff, but they thought we were destroying it, so it was, hey, here we go.
1: Kennedy
0: best
1: Taylor
0: of the night so far
1: with the kickoff return. Fields it at about the 10. Nice cut.

0: sweep.
1: Can we
0: out
1: do
0: to
1: that?
0: The right side? And
1: can we Groundhog Day this and just kind of like start the day over?
0: You could if you want to. Ball marked at the 46-yard line.
2: Mitchell Simon's
0: on
2: the tackle.
0: Started at the 38, or the 40, actually.
1: I have 6 yards.
0: There's calculations about how many lifetimes or replays that Bill Murray's character had, and one of them, if you in George Ramos or George, who did the movie?
1: I know who you're talking about. I'll get it.
0: Yeah, he was Buddhist. I believe in a lot of Buddhist tendencies, and he put that probably in there that it would be almost 12,000 times.
1: What?
0: Replaying the life, yeah. Yeah. We just didn't see them all, obviously.
1: So,
0: but the calculations are that it lasted that long. But
1: it's the same guy that directed Ghostbusters, right?
0: Yeah, Harold Ramis.
1: Is that it?
0: Harold Ramis, that's it. Good gosh, come on, Robin.
1: Yeah, I'm very disappointed in you.
0: Yeah, I am. I am extremely disappointed. It's wet night. You know, Kennedy Taylor pulling it back and able to go forward, getting yardage into Milan territory for the first time tonight. The Golden Tornadoes are into Milan territory. Kennedy Taylor, the big run, and a Herman Jenkins Motors first down to the Bulldog 40-yard line.
1: There we go.
0: Little bounce outside and got it going. He needed 10 and got it.
1: Yeah, Sinclair with a couple of inside runs, and then Taylor with a little misdirect.
0: Tornadoes running the double wing more in this offense tonight.
1: Getting a little
0: bit last
1: right
0: week,
1: now.
0: And that's Sinclair up the middle, maybe 5. I think they do give him 5.
1: Yep, right at it. Getting a little push up front as Union City right now. Gives Sinclair now 47 yards. He leads the way for Union City's rushing attack tonight.
0: Mm. Tornadoes have been at least 146 yards.
1: Rushing?
0: Rushing on the season.
1: Yeah.
0: Tonight, not many.
1: No, it's going to be tough to get there tonight.
0: This would be Sinclair to the 34-yard line, about a yard on second down. So third down coming up from the 34 of Milan. The Bulldogs lead 55-0. Union City with only one Taylor Ford defensive stop on the night. Golden Tornadoes. Keeping it on the ground, and I think they have enough for a first down. Sinclair once again. Power move to the 28-yard line. A gain of 6. And a Herman Jenkins Motors first down for the Golden Tornadoes. Next week, no game. Off week. Wade Maddox said they would practice Monday, Tuesday, Wednesday. Going to do business as usual, but go mainly in the morning hours.
1: Yeah.
0: Switch it up a little bit. And
1: especially, a lot of morning lifting and stuff like that anyway, so I'm sure those kids will be tickled to come in there and get their practices in a little bit early and have the rest of the day to kind of hang out, regroup, get with family. And
0: Puckett with his first carry of the night, Logan Puckett. About a yard-ish, maybe, down to the 25. Excuse me, 4 yards on that play. This time it is Taylor trying to cut it back outside, but Milan, great defense.
1: Yeah, they were all over that play. Taken back for a loss of 2 or 3.
2: Nick Graves on that tackle for the Bulldogs.
0: Nick Graves with the tackle. Just great pursuit. In fact, drove Taylor backwards.
1: Yeah.
0: Good receiver.
1: It looked like he lost 7 yards, but because of forward progress, just a loss of 2.
0: Graves at the linebacker spot. They've been very quick tonight. Very quick and to the ball, stopping any progress of Union City for the most part. But the Tornadoes on the move right here. Down to the Milan 26-yard line.
1: Yeah, back in that four-down territory situation, you would think. Union City trying to get something on that scoreboard here.
0: Something good to happen.
1: Yeah.
0: This is a jet sweep to the right side for Jenkins. Jenkins passed the 25 to about the 24-yard line.
1: That's just how good Milan's defense has been. It looked like he had blockers out in front. Looked like he had an angle right there to cut something up the field. And Milan defender just came busting through. Took him down for minimal gain.
0: Golden Tornadoes trailing 55-0 tonight. We'll hear from Wade Maddox. I don't envy you.
1: No, well,
0: I mean, just alone.

0: being outside in this.
1: It's the stairs that get me.
0: Yeah. This is Sinclair, left side. This direction gets him down to about the 21-yard line. So Grant Sinclair battling hard, battling to the end. I think that's what Wade Maddox wanted to see from his team tonight.
1: Yeah, in every situation and then in every aspect of life, you know. You talked about the coaching part of it. Part of the coaching, too, is to say, look, this life's not going to be easy a lot of times. What are you going to do about it? I don't really know that this applies. We used to tell kids, if you're not happy with the results, you know, there's only a few things you can do. You can continue doing what you're doing, accept it. You can quit, or you can do something. You can go to work and persevere and get over it. I know that's going to be some of the message that Coach Maddox probably relays down there tonight, that, it, you know, as bad as it feels tonight, you know, you've been in situations before. You've seen situations like this. You get beat bad, but on the record, it's just 0-1.
0: Yeah.
1: You know, the scoreboard feels bad. It hurts emotionally, and it's mentally draining and everything else. But at the end of the day, in the standings, it's 0-1 tonight, whether you lost it, you know, 17-14 or what is this? I can't even see the scoreboard down there.
0: 55-0.
1: Yeah. Everybody on the outside says it's demoralizing and all that. It's still just 0-1. It's up to you as a team to regroup and you know, you can't take anything really positive from this, so you just kind of throw it away and you head to the next game. And like I said, to me, I think it's unfortunate that we have 2 weeks. I would, as a coach, rather just get right back out on the field almost tomorrow and say, come on, let's get that bad taste out of our mouth right now. But Union City's going to have to kind of sit on this one for a couple of weeks.
0: That is true. That is true. Violence stopping Union City on fourth down with that Sinclair run. He came up a yard short, about a half yard, actually. And so the Bulldogs taking over at about the 21-yard line. And a couple of carries out to the 27 at the moment. 3:55 to go. And he's going to head on down, I believe, because no doubt Coach Maddox is going to go. He want to go home quick.
1: Well, I didn't think about that. I was just getting my rain jacket on ready just in case. I can't tell. Yeah, you look out there and it looks fine, but then you look up at the lights and it looks like it's still raining a little bit.
0: I think this could be the moisture around. It could be this that heavy, so, I mean, you know, just don't fall going down. That's our main concern.
1: It was slick going up and down, so no promises.
0: Fourth down coming for the Bulldogs after Union City with another Taylor Ford defensive stop, forcing a punt. We have 3:15 to go with the running clock on this football Friday night. Lexington leading South Gibson 20-10 in the fourth quarter. Receive it, covered an onside kick as well. Milan with a boot away, and Kennedy Taylor going to let it bounce. Bulldogs happy with the roll down to the Union City 32-yard line. You're listening to the Golden Tornadoes on Froggy 99.3, WWGY Fulton, and Union City. Tornadoes with the last probably drive of this game with 2:31 left to go in a running clock situation. It's been all Milan. They've done very little that would upset a coach tonight. 55-0. Tornadoes still with their first squad out there. Kennedy Taylor not going to run the quarterback this time. It shall be freshman Kaysen Medley for the Golden Tornadoes. Next week, as we said, no game. Gibson County in 2 weeks. For the Tornadoes, Grant Sinclair up the middle. Ball at the 32-yard line, about a...
2: Sinclair,
0: no gain on that play.
2: Braylon Blair,
0: Sinclair. So far tonight, that was his 21st carry, 58 yards on the night. Medley coming back out this time. It looks like Union City, one person in the backfield. It's like Cal Price, I believe. It is. Price with a block. Going to roll out for Medley. Trying to get the first down. Gets to about the 40, ridden out of bounds. At the 41-yard line, I believe.

0: Nope, they're going to stand firm on the 40. And
1: Liberius, all boys, on the
0: Redley. We have the carry right there. Of
1: 3 yards.
0: Let's go with 7 yards.
2: On you, Bradley. On you. Good shot. Stay right there.
0: The Golden Tornadoes will fall to 3-4. They had won 3 in a row. We're 2-0 in district or region play. Milan standing firm now in that second spot. They'll be 3-1. Union City have dropped to 2-1. Cal Price breaks free. Gets to the 50. The 40 drawn down to the Milan 34-yard line.
1: Cal Price.
0: Price mark at the 35-yard line.
1: Ivan Braswell on the tackle.
0: And the Golden Tornadoes. ...27 yards for Price tonight on that run. And a Herman Jenkins Motors first down for Union City. Price once again. Spin move. The play is the last as the horn sounds. No gain on the play for Price. And Milan wins it 55-0 over Union City. Here final stats and everything coming up in just a little bit as you listen to Golden Tornado Football from the Herman Jenkins Motors broadcast booth on Froggy 99.3 and the Sports 73 Red Network.
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0: Bulldogs with the night they'll enjoy 55-0 over Union City. The Tornadoes, 21 carries from Grant Sinclair and 58 yards. It goes down from there. We do have the Jerry Ward Autoplex interview with Coach Wade Maddox and Eddie Suter.

0: Let's get down there really quickly for that.
1: Coach, obviously a lot of momentum built up the last couple of weeks. Kind of ran into a buzzsaw here tonight. Just kind of talk about what we saw.
2: Things went against us early, and I didn't think we responded well when everything kind of snowballed on us and, kind of grew and grew and grew until we were in a position where there was no getting our way out of it. Sometimes it happens. We weren't ready to play tonight. We've got to go back, digest this one, look over it, and do a better job of getting ready across the board, Coaches, players, we all got to come out next week and get ready to get on to the next one.
1: Yeah, and, I've not been around your program, so to speak, but I know you fairly well, and you usually have a pretty good positive outlook on things. What was your message here tonight with the guys?
2: Bye week's coming here, really good time. We've got some guys that are a little beat up, a little banged up. Gives us a chance to kind of reset. Definitely, like I said, didn't go the way we wanted it to tonight. And our guys just have to learn from this. We can accept it and move on, or we can learn from it and get a little bit better.
1: Yeah, and that was going to be another question. Do you prefer having the off week, in a situation like this, or ready to jump back right down there? But you prefer to have the off week, especially with the bangs and bruises?
2: Yeah, I think it's coming at a good time. I think it's coming at a really good time for us. We've still got three big ones left, three big region games, and we need to go out and we need to put together a good effort and try and win and improve our spot in the region.
1: Yeah, it looks worse on the scoreboard. Still just one in the schedule. You still set up finishing that, top couple of spots right there.
2: Yeah, no doubt. Whether you lose by one or you lose by 50, it's still a loss. It's still going to count the same. But again, like I said, we just have to go out and look at it and kind of move forward.
1: All right, Coach, thank you.
2: Appreciate it. Thank you.
0: Coach Eddie Suter, along with Coach Wade Maddox, our Jerry Ward Autoplex postgame coaches interview here tonight. Going over the stats for Union City, Sinclair, 21 carries, 58 yards. Mylan just doing an incredible job stopping the stopping the run for Union City. Taylor, 15 carries, 27. Yeah, Jenkins, 4 for 4. Kyle Price with a couple of carries late, 2 for 27. Puckett with a carry for 4 yards. That's a Medley with a carry as well for 7 yards for Union City, just being shut down all night, 2 over 2 in the passing for Kennedy Taylor. Zach Summers, former Union City player, was 5 of 8 tonight, 84 yards, 2 touchdowns through the air. He also had a touchdown run as well. Made the most out of his one carry. It was a 4-yard touchdown run. Carson Kelly, 5 carries, 116 yards, multiple touchdowns for that young man tonight. 56-yard touchdown run, also a 47-yard touchdown run. Get the idea. Carson Kelly with a big night for the Bulldogs. Also, you had Keelan Hall with a 26-yard touchdown run as well. Mason Taylor, 7 carries with 28 yards, a touchdown on that. Lockhart with 18 yards on 4 carries as well for the Bulldogs tonight. All Mylan all the time, it seemed like tonight. Just one of those nights, and as Eddie Suter said, you just want to forget it and move on. And I think that's probably the best advice. Union City with the off week next week. So they'll be taking on Gibson County in 2 weeks. Gibson County in 2 weeks. The post-game stats, Reynolds Brothers Tire Company in Union City and Martin, our thanks to them as well. Many thanks to Alan Searcy Builders, also ATA CPAs and Advisors, Kaiser Pharmacy, ARS Roofing, American Roofing Soft Wash, the Citizens Bank, Meat Shop, also our game day sponsors tonight, Thompson McConnell, Hearst CPAs, Mahindra Bobcat of Union City. So many people doing so many things behind the scenes as well. Eddie Suter coming up and wearing out the knees. We appreciate the dedication to getting back up to talk a little bit about what you saw in Wade. But like you said, you talked to Wade quite a bit, and he's just so positive about a lot of things. And obviously he'll take that attitude tonight.
1: Yeah, well, maybe new as a head coach in football, but certainly not new to coaching. And he's been in these situations before, and he'll regroup.
0: Yep.
1: I know he'll get those guys ready for the next one.
0: So our thanks to our sponsors, and many thanks to Jared and the crew here tonight. Exceptional job tonight. Amazing job.
1: Thanks. In the conditions.
0: Yep. In the conditions, too, yeah. Having to be out there in it. Mylan 55.

0: Denton area weather. Mostly cloudy this afternoon. A 90% chance for showers and thunderstorms, with the rain starting to taper off around 4 in the afternoon. A high of 75 and a light and variable wind becoming northeasterly at 5 to 10. Mostly cloudy tonight. 30% chance for rain. Football Friday night low of 60 and a northeast wind at 5 to 10. Some clouds on Saturday with a high of 72 and a northeast wind at 10. Mostly cloudy Saturday night with a low 60. Partly sunny on Sunday with a high of 78.
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0: 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Student athletes will be recognized from Lake, Obion, and Weakley County Schools who exemplify hero characteristics, honorable character, exceptional community service, respectful attitude, and outstanding attendance. 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
3: Fox News, I'm Chris DeMayo. The campaign blitz continues for President Trump. Tonight he made the pitch to voters in Alabama.
4: On November 3rd, we're going to tell the radical left Democrats that we have not forgotten the disasters they created. And we're never going back. We're never going back to that hellhole that we lived in for 4 years, a laughingstock.
3: And Democrats blast the president for what they say are his economic downfalls. Prominent NFL TV analyst Tony Romo has been let go following his arrest on DUI charges.
5: He pleaded no contest last month and had his driving privileges revoked for 6 months. Romo himself releasing a statement Friday saying he's proud of what he accomplished at CBS, adding that he will be taking time off before considering his future.
3: That's Fox's Tony Genualdo. Romo had been an analyst for CBS the last 9 years. 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
9: Froggy.

That is a great start to another hour of country music. It's Josh Ross and Hate How You Look. My name is John Glenn. Stella Lefty after Parker McCollum. It's killing me.

0: Area student athletes work hard all year to perform their best. In recognition of their hard work, the Jim Cauley High School Hero Athlete Program will return for a seventh year. For the past 6 years, 176 athletes have been recognized and 12 scholarships have been awarded in Jim Cauley's honor. Student athletes will be recognized from Lake, Obion, and Weakley County schools who exemplify hero characteristics, honorable character, exceptional community service, respectful attitude, and outstanding attendance. Thank you to Jerry Ward Autoplex, Brooks Beyond Beauty, ARS Roofing, Dyersburg State Community College, and the Cauley and Keithley families for allowing us to honor Jim. 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
2: 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I'm feeling froggy. 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
4: Fox News, I'm Chris DeMeo. The campaign blitz continues for President Trump. Tonight he made the pitch to voters in Alabama.
5: On November 3rd, we're going to tell the radical left Democrats that we have not forgotten the disasters they created. And we're never going back. We're never going back to that hellhole that we lived in for 4 years, a laughing stock.
4: And Democrats blast the president for what they say are his economic downfalls. Prominent NFL TV analyst Tony Romo has been let go following his arrest on DUI charges.
6: He pleaded no contest last month and had his driving privileges revoked for 6 months. Romo himself releasing a statement Friday saying he's proud of what he accomplished at CBS, adding that he will be taking time off before considering his future.
4: That's Fox's Tony Genualdo. Romo had been an analyst for CBS the last 9 years. 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

Luke Bryan, and she's country and she knows it. You better get your passport updated because Luke Bryan's Crash My Playa Festival in Cancun is set for January 15th through the 18th. Dierks Bentley and this gentleman are the other headliners with Luke. Here's Riley Green with Change My Mind.

0: Wow, I think that is a great combo of artists. Coe Wetzel and Ella Langley, that song is called Jaded. Luke Combs will take a moment to rethink some things. We'll get the new Cody Johnson song, and the Texas Trio will sing about their drinking problems this weekend.
1: We wouldn't be celebrating America 250 if it wasn't for a strong foundation set by the framers. Hamilton built America's financial foundation on the principle of sound, stable money, a principle later embodied by the gold standard. However, we abandoned that discipline in 1971 and have since seen inflation erode the dollar's value. This is Stephen K. Bannon. 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
1: He's a ranch hand in a pinch, man. Hotter than the red on the cattle brand. 'Cause she's a gold digger with a quick trigger. A cast iron skillet swing.

0: want my horseback. Cody Johnson's latest is called Horseback, and that's why you teach your horse to come to you with a whistle so you can get him back. Thank you for spending a little bit of your weekend with me. It is officially the weekend. Thank you very much. This five-day work week, it seemed like it was longer than most other five-day work weeks. Maybe that was just me. But we made it. That's all that matters. We made it. Post Malone and Blake Shelton kick off a stretch of country for us next.
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0: That is the brand new artist Cole Goodwin with his brand new song, Howdy. I am loving that new song from him. If you do get a chance to do some internet searching, look up Cole Goodwin. There's another song that I am digging of his called Women Want Me and Fish Fear Me. So if you can do some Googling, check out Cole Goodwin this weekend. Thank you for spending a little bit of your time with me. Be excellent to each other.
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0: What country am I in?
1: It doesn't matter. It's 5 o'clock somewhere.
0: It's always on 5 in Margaritaville, come to think of it.
1: I heard that.
0: You've been there, haven't you?
1: Yes, sir.
0: I've seen your boat there.

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1: 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WWGY Fulton. We are Northwest Tennessee's Froggy.
2: News. I'm Deborah Valentine. President Trump in Mobile, Alabama, saying high fuel prices are a small price to pay for the Iran conflict and Tehran not having a nuclear weapon.
3: But remember about the oil. You're paying a price, but boy, is that a small price than what it would be if these lunatics were allowed to have a nuclear weapon and use it on Mobile, Alabama.
2: Democrats have highly criticized the president for saying the conflict has only increased inflation for Americans ahead of the midterms. 29,000 jobs created for September, falling short of the 90,000 forecast. David Zervos is counselor to Treasury Secretary Scott Bessent. He tells Fox Business's Kudlow the household survey shows a better outlook on those entering the labor market.
4: That just tells you it's a great time to find work, and people are looking at that and coming in, so I'm excited.
2: The unemployment rate ticked up 0.1 of a point to a still low 4.2%. 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

Shaboozy, as we get ready to jump into a weekend of fun and Halloween decorations and candy and whatever else. We started Christmas shopping this weekend. Can you believe it? In the fall, here we go. Here's Megan Maroney in Medicine.

0: Now, this is interesting, or I wouldn't talk about it, right? Do you have a friend you only talk to through memes on texting? You're definitely not alone. A new survey found that nearly 9 in 10 Gen Zers, that group, have at least one friend they communicate with almost entirely through memes. GIFs or funny little videos and other online content, rarely or never seeing them in person. Isn't that weird? The average Gen Zer sends a whopping 580 memes a year and receives about 700, with nearly three quarters saying this style of communication has actually strengthened their friendship. And this is why these kids can't have real conversations, huh? They go, they don't know how to talk. Really, yeah, this is working out good.
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0: Hey, check it out. Is this you? Nearly three quarters. That's a lot of us. 72% of travelers have experienced some kind of major mishap while traveling, according to a new survey. And they're literally paying the price. Issues like bad weather, disrupting a trip, getting sick or injured. Oh, that sucks, right? And getting lost during your travel. Wow. Have cost people an average of nearly $2,500. This is why I stay home more, right? Couch surf, never leave the couch, saves me hundreds of thousands, well, maybe not that much, but thousands of dollars. I'm not lost in Cambodia or anything, or in Guam, you know. I stay right there on the couch. Where's my beer?
1: Area student athletes work hard all year to perform their best. In recognition of their hard work, the Jim Cauley High School Hero Athlete Program will return for a seventh year. For the past 6 years, 176 athletes have been recognized, and 12 scholarships have been awarded in Jim Cauley's honor. Student athletes will be recognized from Lake, Obion, and Weakley County schools who exemplify hero characteristics, honorable character, exceptional community service, respectful attitude, and outstanding attendance. Thank you to Jerry Ward Autoplex, Brooks Beyond Beauty, ARS Roofing, Dyersburg State Community College, and the Cauley and Keithley families for allowing us to honor Jim. For more information, go to radio NW.

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0: Anytime soon, the new one, Jason Aldean, right here with the Catfish. Here we go into October. Man, lots going on this month. Of course, we've got the baseball playoffs, the WNBA going on, some new movies coming out. A new Tom Cruise movie just came out Friday. What else is going on here? Oh, of course, we've got Columbus Day coming up. We've got Halloween. Halloween this year is going to be on a Saturday. And can you believe collectively all of us in this country? Well, maybe not all of us, but most of us, $13 billion on candy, costumes, decorations, parties. It's a big holiday.
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2: News. I'm Chris DeMeo. Stop number three on President Trump's 32-day campaign blitz was in Mobile, Alabama Friday night. The president reminding voters they'll be rewarded if Republicans win next month.
3: If Republicans win the House of Representatives and the Senate, I am going to give all adult citizens in the United States of America $5,000.
2: Some Democrats have criticized the plan, calling it a bribe.

0: Than a third of Americans told a Gallup poll that a college education is very important.
1: Over the past 30 years, the price tag on tuition at both public and private schools has far exceeded general inflation and wage growth, leading more Americans to question if a bachelor's degree provides the return on investment it once did.
0: Fox's Alexandria Hoff. 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

What a great collaboration there from Lainey Wilson hooking it up with John Mayer. Man, he plays a great guitar. One of the great guitar players. Zach Top coming up. Dina Carter from back in the day. Right now, here's World on Fire. Here's Nate Smith.

0: Zach Top, south of Sanity. Zach is learning how to play the pedal steel guitar. That's a great sounding instrument. Now he emphasizes, I'm learning. He may not be on any of his songs in the near future, but he's taking it in. Man, I think it'd be easier than the trumpet. 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There you go, Mr. Zach. 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

0: 80% of us think we're good drivers. Are you one of them? Trust us, Ricky Bobby, you're not. Top five things that bad drivers say. Oh, heck, was that a red light? Hey, now. Once your face gets used to it, airbags don't hurt anymore. Okay, what does yield mean? Dang, who knew a Hyundai could hit 125 miles per hour?
1: People can't drive. They done lost their minds. It's not even fun to drive cars anymore. I got one. What about them people that turn their blinkers on and never turn? If you ever get in front of me and leave your blinker on, I will follow you to your house. I will pull up in your driveway and let that window down, turn that blinker off. And show me how to get home. I'm lost. I've been following you for 2 hours. And a lot of people don't know what the left lane is for. The left lane is the law-breaking lane. If you don't plan on breaking the law, don't get your slow speed limit driving behind over there. We don't need you regulating our speed for us. We might want a ticket. Get out of our way. Y'all seen them people? They be happy over there in the fast lane. Well, the speed limit 70. I know. I wouldn't do 80. Move!
0: There you go. Comedian, funny man, Mike Jones. Yeah, drive safely. Have a good one.
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0: I think you might like this if you're a coffee fan. A new study finds that people who drank more coffee tended to have more muscle mass and less body fat. Even when their BMI was about the same as people who drank little or no coffee, researchers analyzed more than 2,000 adults in Finland and found that the heaviest coffee drinkers had lower levels of total and visceral fat and higher levels of skeletal muscle. In other words, the scale might not show much difference, but body composition did. Great news. So if I drink about 12 lattes a day, I'm going to be ripped. Right. Excellent. Look at me.
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2: News. I'm Deborah Valentine. 10 people hurt when a vehicle drove into a crowd standing on a road cheering on the Newcastle Knights rugby team in Australia Saturday. Fox's Chanley Painter.
3: Two of the injured, a 5-year-old girl and a 67-year-old man, are in critical condition.
2: Australian police say that an 18-year-old man driving the vehicle is under arrest. They say the crash is not believed to be terrorism-related. President Trump campaigning Friday in Mobile, Alabama, criticizing the policies of Democratic socialists.
4: They're being told really bad things. They're being told about ideologies like they're great. They sound good, but in 1 year, it all collapses. The whole thing goes to hell, and you live in squalor, you live in fear, you live in death.
2: The president speaks today in Ohio, part of a 17-state swing to rally Republicans going into the midterms. Many Democrats this cycle are backed by Democratic Socialists of America. 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

on the left, you hear Boston. What are you doing this weekend? Yeah, a little bit of this, a little bit of that. Maybe get ready for some Halloween action by getting the, you know, the decorations up, starting to see them out and about. And, of course, you know, fall fun out there. I'm going to start stocking up on Halloween candy. But if I do it too early, I'll eat a bunch of it before Halloween. That's still like a month out, but still, I'm ready.

0: Let's check in with the mental health experts here in the U.S. They say that a handful of simple everyday activities may help improve a bad mood. I like this, by calming the body or giving the brain something positive to focus on. Suggestions include easy activities, and follow this, you might already be doing, but like making your bed makes you feel, cooking a familiar meal, playing uplifting music like I play right here, or even just splashing cold water on your face, all right? The idea isn't necessarily to fix whatever caused the bad mood, but to create a positive moment diversion that can help shift the rest of the day. I'll also add, if that doesn't work, there's always a half a gallon of ice cream in the fridge, right? Or Dairy Queen, one or the other.
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0: Hey, anybody ever call you a nerd back in the day? 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Apparently, knowing random history facts is now straight up hot. All right? Yay, we nerds finally got our moment. Now, about my pocket protector. 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

0: Well, we got more reports. Here's another one, a new report. This one here finds that half of homeowners spend more time in their bathrooms after a renovation. Aha! With many designing the space around relaxation and self-care. Bigger showers are one of the biggest trends, along with double vanities, soaking tubs, rainfall shower heads, and even steam showers and saunas. I hear those are nice. Many homeowners also upgrade their lighting with more natural light dimmer switches and adjustable mirrors. Good Lord, that's all I need. My family spending more time in the bathroom. As it is, I need a reservation to get in there now. Like, right? They'll never leave that bathroom.
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2: News. I'm Deborah Valentine. 10 people hurt when a vehicle drove into a crowd standing on a road cheering on the Newcastle Knights rugby team in Australia Saturday. Fox's Chanley Painter.
3: Two of the injured, a 5-year-old girl and a 67-year-old man, are in critical condition.
2: Australian police say that an 18-year-old man driving the vehicle is under arrest. They say the crash is not believed to be terrorism-related. President Trump campaigning Friday in Mobile, Alabama, criticizing the policies of Democratic socialists.
4: They're being told really bad things. They're being told about ideologies like they're great. They sound good, but in 1 year, it all collapses. The whole thing goes to hell, and you live in squalor, you live in fear, you live in death.
2: The president speaks today in Ohio, part of a 17-state swing to rally Republicans going into the midterms. Many Democrats this cycle are backed by Democratic Socialists of America. 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
8: F-f-f-f-froggy.

Yeah, one of the good ones from Kane Brown and Marshmello. I've got Luke Combs, Rethink Some Things, brand new for you. Chris Young on the way right now. How about some brand new Jelly Roll?

0: Ted, that guy is all over the place with the big hits, right? I love it. Luke Combs, Rethink Some Things. He's got another one coming out, a collaboration with Luke Bryan. I mean, not the other Luke. No, he is Luke Combs. He'd be doing with Luke Bryan. And we'll try to get that on a little later. Coming up, Jason Aldean, also some Morgan Wallen here in a few.
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0: Well, here we go. Now that fall is here, the color combinations that are out this fall, update your closet from your summer clothes to your fall clothing, for example. If so, you're going to want to know which color duos are in, so you're very fashionable, which ones are officially dated. Keep this as in mind, you know, for planning for fall outfits, obviously. Out chocolate brown and camel, in chocolate brown and baby pink. Ooh. Out is burgundy and chartreuse, in burgundy and baby blue. Baby blue and out is black and hot pink. Really? And in is black and cherry red. Well, I got to go check my closet, see if I'm in or out. I'm not sure I have any hot pink stuff though, but I wouldn't mind wearing some hot pink, pants with a cherry hat. I'll work on that. Send you a pic.
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0: Well, how about a new debate? Have you heard about this new debate? It's blowing up online after a recruiter warned that showing up to a job interview with a iced latte can come across as too casual. Oh, really? She says it makes it look like the interview is just another stop between errands rather than something like the candidate is taking seriously this job opportunity. You know, I say it's a good idea and a better idea if you get one for the person who you're interviewing. Show up with a nice iced latte for them. Nothing like good old-fashioned bribery, huh? Yeah, maybe a scratch-off ticket, too. There you go. I'm thinking here, aren't I?
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0: What's up? It's Kelsey Ballerini, and I'm feeling froggy.
1: WWGY Fulton. We are Northwest Tennessee's Froggy.
2: Fox News, I'm Deborah Valentine. The UAE prosecutor says the Fly Dubai co-pilot, an Omani national, attempted to carry out a terrorist attack when he allegedly stabbed the flight's captain using a crash axe. Fox's Chanley Painter.
3: We've also learned that the co-pilot was previously grounded from another airline because of extremist views.
2: The pilot opened the cockpit door, getting help, saving all 182 aboard. At least 10 people are too critically after a driver plowed into a crowd standing on a roadway, cheering on the Newcastle Knights rugby team in New South Wales. Police Commissioner David Waddell says the 18-year-old driver's in custody.
4: The male has been arrested. There was two other persons in the car. We had them out of there because the crowd did turn on them. We have taken that male for mandatory drug and alcohol testing.
2: Police say it was not a terrorist attack. 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
1: This is Northwest Tennessee's Froggy.

Let me ask you a question. You got a closet full of, quote, just-in-case stuff? A new decluttering trick that says it's time to be honest with yourselves. The viral 90-90 rule is designed to make cleaning out your home a lot less emotional. Are you ready? Now, the concept is simple. Pick up an item and ask yourself two questions. Have I used it in the last 90 days? And will I realistically use it in the next 90 days? If the answer to both is no, it's probably time to donate, sell, or toss. Well, I told my lovely wife about this, and she issued these four words. Don't touch my stuff. Ooh, ouch. Harsh. Okay, I'll just mess with my stuff.

0: Well, here it is, around the corner, Halloween. The Halloween spending is now expected to hit a record. This is crazy. $13 billion on that holiday or that celebration. You know, between costumes, decorations, parties, candy. Consumers are projected to spend $4.4 billion on costumes alone, another $4.3 on decorations, and another $4.1 billion with a B on candy, with discount stores being the most popular place to shop. What's really, really scary are the credit card bills you get later in the mail or online, huh? Be careful out there.
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1: 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We are Northwest Tennessee's Froggy.
2: News. I'm Chris DeMeo. The Prosecutor General of the United Arab Emirates is now saying that the Fly Dubai co-pilot tried to carry out a terrorist attack.
3: That's according to state media, which also reports he used a crash axe to attack the captain. We've also learned that the co-pilot was previously grounded from another airline because of extremist views. Fly Dubai reportedly failed to check with Oman Air before hiring the co-pilot, now accused of stabbing the pilot.
2: Fox's Chanley Painter. 10 people injured after a car plows into a crowd of Australian rugby fans. Two are in critical condition, the driver in custody.
4: The male has been arrested. There was two other persons in the car. We had them out of there because the crowd did turn on them. We have taken that male for mandatory drug and alcohol testing.
2: New South Wales Police Commissioner David Waddell. 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

0: Love that one, Kevin Powers, Shaboozy. Shaboozy in on another one. It's fun hearing Shaboozy on something so country. I mean, he's kind of done his own version of country. But by the way, Kevin Powers, up-and-comer, is playing Stagecoach the same night that Zach Top headlines, if you happen to be there. Just FYI, listen for him.
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0: Well, here it is, around the corner, Halloween. The Halloween spending is now expected to hit a record. This is crazy. $13 billion on that holiday or that celebration. You know, between costumes, decorations, parties, candy. Consumers are projected to spend $4.4 billion on costumes alone, another $4.3 on decorations, and another $4.1 billion with a B on candy, with discount stores being the most popular place to shop. What's really, really scary are the credit card bills you get later in the mail or online, huh? Be careful out there.
1: Boo.
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0: 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I'm feeling froggy. 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
1: 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We are Northwest Tennessee's Froggy.
2: News, I'm Deborah Valentine. The UAE prosecutor says a co-pilot's attempt to crash a Fly Dubai plane by stabbing the flight captain was an act of terrorism. The co-pilot is identified as an Omani national. More from Fox's Chanley Painter.
3: That's according to state media, which also reports he used a crash axe to attack the captain.
2: The pilot opened the cockpit door, getting help, saving all 182 aboard. At least 10 people are injured, two of them critically, after the driver of a car plowed into a crowd on a road cheering on the Newcastle Knights rugby team. The 18-year-old driver is in police custody. New South Wales Police Commissioner David Waddell addresses potential consequences the driver could face.
4: The male is in custody. We will deal with him appropriately. Likely to be charged, but I'll let the investigators from the crash investigation unit deal with that.
2: Police say it was not a terrorist attack. 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

Tyler Hubbard there, dancing in the country. My name is Jay Michaels. Good Saturday morning to you. Thomas Rhett and Riley Green on the way. Lorna Lane and Chase Matthews, too. Right after Russell Dickerson.

0: Definitely my most favorite collab that's on the radio right now. Lauren Elena and Chase Matthew. My name is Jay Michaels. A very good morning to you. Thank you for stopping by and keeping me company.
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0: Girl Dad. It's Cole Swindell wrapping up a long set of back-to-back country on this Saturday morning. Post Malone and Morgan Wallen. I had some help before that. It's Jay Michaels, Tracy Byrd, and Chris Stapleton on the way.
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2: Good morning and welcome to our outdoor show for this week with host Lanny Calicut. Gibson County Lake implements changes to the boat ramp due to extremely low water level, and TWRA is working to address issues at the Gibson County Lake boat ramp. A lot of our people around here use Gibson County Lake, and low lake levels have caused prop wash from boats loading onto trailers to create large holes at the end of the ramp, and this can damage trailers and make it difficult for everyone to launch their boat. TWRA personnel are filling these holes in with pea gravel that look like a temporary solution so fishermen can continue using the lake, and TWRA kindly requests that all ramp users refrain from using their main motor to drive boats onto trailers. Instead, they suggest that they utilize alternative methods such as a winch or your trolling motor to guide the boat onto the trailer. And during this low water period, TWRA is only maintaining the center lane, so please use that lane to launch your boat if you're going down to the Gibson County Lake due to the extremely low water. It has caused a lot of problems, and they are discussing a permanent solution, and they aim to extend the ramp soon, and they say they appreciate your patience and cooperation as they address this issue, so please keep that in mind. This is Lanny Calicut thanking you for listening, and we hope you have a real nice day.
3: Hi, everybody. This is Steve McAdams. Thanks for joining me this week, and what a wonderful week we've had for the late September, early October time frame here for fishing and deer hunters as well. The bow season kicked in last Saturday across Tennessee. Harvest is down right now. Not a lot of deer have been taken just yet, but that will change quickly as the weather continues to cool off, and a little rain coming will help things, too. It has been dry in the woods, and even the fishermen are wanting to rain out on the lake. So you know it's dry when a fisherman is begging for rain. Hey, speaking of the lake, lake levels this time of the year are normal at 355.2. Now, it hadn't changed much. That's been about the elevation for the last week to 10 days. TVA has not been pulling much current lately, 21,000 cubic feet per second. As this report is formulated, water color is clear. As I mentioned, no rain, not much runoff out there. Surface temperatures have been in the 77-degree range. We'll get a cool off this weekend and early next week because some cool weather is finally returning to the fishing scene and the overall outdoor scene. Now, there have been some pretty good stringers of crappie taken lately. Some in 12 to 14 foot deep. That seems to be the key area. Some in 9 to 11 feet. So a few fish are beginning to move up even shallower. That will help next week after the, in the aftermath of the rain and the cool down, as it is supposed to be kind of chilly several days next week. Jigs and jigs tipped with minnows have been paying the most dividends. Favorite colors have been chartreuse and blue, chartreuse and black, and as well as a redfin shad color has been a good choice too. So crappie have been biting pretty good. That's put a little pep in the step of anglers lately, who have also been taking some pretty good blue catfish. Seen some nice big cooters showed up in the 35 to 40 foot depth range as of late. They need current out there too to get those catfish bite going. Bass fishing has been fair. A few fish shallow, and anglers are using some top water, and they'll do more when we get some cloud cover this coming week. Thanks for listening. I hope you have a great week ahead in the outdoors.
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0: Coezel and Ella Langley, that is Jaded. It's Jay Michaels. Good morning to you. Today is National Boyfriend Day. If you have a boyfriend, today's the day to celebrate him.
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2: Fox News, I'm Paul Stevens. The pre-midterm campaign blitz continuing for President Trump Friday night in Alabama.
3: On November 3rd, we're going to tell the radical left Democrats that we have not forgotten the disasters they created. And we're never going back. We're never going back to that hellhole that we lived in for 4 years.
2: Democrats, meantime, continue to blast Mr. Trump for his economic policies. Prominent NFL TV analyst Tony Romo has now been let go following an arrest on DUI charges.
4: He pleaded no contest last month and had his driving privileges revoked for 6 months. Romo himself releasing a statement Friday saying he's proud of what he accomplished at CBS, adding that he will be taking time off before considering his future.
2: Fox's Tony Genualdo, Tony Romo, an analyst for CBS for the last 9 seasons. 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

That's Luke Combs. Rethink Some Things as we kick off another hour of the greatest country music on the radio. It's the best country variety, Rascal Flatts and Hudson Westbrook. Right after Jelly Roll and Shaboozy. Here's Amen.

0: Yesterday was National Name Your Car Day. 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We bought a brand new Jeep Cherokee earlier this summer. 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It's black. It's kind of like sparkles in it, so it kind of shines a little bit. I guess like diamond black, they call it. Love the Jeep, but just don't have a name for it yet. So if you have a name that you would recommend, DM me on Facebook at Jay Michaels and let me know.
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0: Water at a Wedding. That's Graylin James. Heard from Keith Anderson before that. Wrap it up a long set of back-to-back country. My name is Jay Michaels. Thank you for stopping by and keeping me company on this Saturday morning.
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And it's hitting a little too close to home. 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

0: I'm Presley Scott, and I'm a third grader at Gleason School. I pledge allegiance to the flag of the United States of America and to the republic for which it stands, one nation, under God, indivisible, with liberty and justice for all.
1: This is Chris Young. I'm feeling froggy. Ribbit, ribbit.
2: 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We are Northwest Tennessee's Froggy.
3: Fox News, I'm Ann Carrick. New details emerging from the Fly Dubai flight.
4: When I was on the ground, I realized that the aircraft is going down. And I told myself, this is the last push, Smith. The door is right here, and I was still getting hit, but I opened the door, and everyone else who helped was just in and is instrumental to this effort.
3: The captain from his hospital bed. President Trump headlines a midterm elections rally in Mobile, Alabama. Fox's Christine Goodwin.
5: President Trump telling the crowd.
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5: Saying he believes the war with Iran will end soon after the midterm elections and bring oil prices down.
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Riley Green kicking off another hour of the best country variety. And good morning to you. I'm Jay Michaels, Darius Rucker, and Chris Young, right after Thomas Rhett. After all.

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0: Love and Life again from Ella Langley. I'm Jay Michaels. As always, thank you for stopping by and saying hi on this Saturday morning. I know there's other things you could be listening to, other things you could be doing, and you're spending time with me. I don't take that for granted. Hey, Tyler Hubbard's on the way.
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0: 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It's Kelsey Ballerini, and I'm feeling froggy.
1: WWGY Fulton. We are Northwest Tennessee's Froggy.
2: I'm Paul Stevens. That co-pilot who allegedly attacked a Fly Dubai pilot on Wednesday has been ID'd.
3: 29-year-old Omani national Haman al-Hammami. It's also being reported he was born in the United Arab Emirates. Reportedly in 2024, he was grounded by Oman Air over concerns he had adopted radical Islamic views. Fly Dubai reportedly failed to check with Oman Air before hiring the co-pilot.
2: And that's Fox's Chan Lee Painter. The campaign blitz continuing for President Trump Friday night in Alabama, repeating a controversial promise.
4: If Republicans win the House of Representatives and the Senate, I am going to give all adult citizens in the United States of America $5,000.
2: Meantime, Democrats are still blasting the president and the White House for his economic policies. 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

0: Katie Chesney there, and I'm Jay Michaels. Well, yesterday was National Name Your Car Day. Are you one of those people that names your car?
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4: 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My sister is short, I'm tall. She has curly hair, mine is straight. She's a great cook and seamstress, not me. I love public speaking and she'd rather die. Even in the Bible, we can read about fascinating sibling pairs that were opposites in every way. These differences led to grief, wars, jealousy, and even murder. 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

0: And Sucker Wetmore, who told you that? Wrapping up a long set of back-to-back country. Lainey Wilson, Heart Like a Truck. Before that, I'm Jay Michaels. Time for me to head out here and go enjoy my Saturday. I hope that you enjoy yours and do something good for yourself today.
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2: News, I'm Ann Carrick. A car plows into a crowd of Australian rugby fans, leaving 10 people injured, two in critical condition. New South Wales Police Commissioner David Waddell.
3: The male has been arrested. There was two other persons in the car. We had them out of there because the crowd did turn on them. We have taken that male for mandatory drug and alcohol testing.
2: Several of the injured are children. The prosecutor in the UAE says the Fly Dubai first officer was carrying out a terrorist attack. Fox's Chanley Painter.
4: That's according to state media, which also reports he used a crash axe to attack the captain. We've also learned that the co-pilot was previously grounded from another airline because of extremist views. Fly Dubai reportedly failed to check with Oman Air before hiring the co-pilot, now accused of stabbing the pilot.
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0: Let him in anyway. That is Blake Shelton. It is a busy Saturday, right? 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
4: 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She has curly hair, mine is straight. She's a great cook and seamstress, not me. I love public speaking and she'd rather die. 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
2: News. I'm Paul Stevens. The United Arab Emirates prosecutor general saying that Fly Dubai co-pilot who stabbed his captain allegedly tried to carry out a terrorist attack.
3: That's according to state media, which also reports he used a crash axe to attack the captain. We've also learned that the co-pilot was previously grounded from another airline because of extremist views.
2: Fox's Chan Lee Painter. New York's governor ordering investigations after a lawsuit filed by a woman saying she was raped by some men at a Cornell University frat house back in 2024.
4: The woman making the allegations is now suing the university, which did suspend and expel some of the accused men, but none were criminally charged, as law enforcement at the time says the woman didn't claim assault.
2: Fox's Eben Brown. New York State Attorney General Letitia James will be a special prosecutor in the case. 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

Bailey Zimmerman recently got a double dose of number ones at a party, celebrating Backup Plan as well as this number one, Chevy Silverado.

0: Jack in the Bottle, that is Randy Houser. Let's do it. Let's take a trip down memory lane. This day in history, October 3rd. Our first stop is the year 1863. That's when President Abraham Lincoln declared the last Thursday of November would be recognized as Thanksgiving Day. On this date in 2014, Reba McEntire invited Little Big Town to become Grand Old Opry members. And in 2025, Taylor Swift released her 12th studio album, The Life of a Showgirl. And there you have it, this day in history. Morgan Wallen is next with Been By Now.
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0: That is Megan Maroney with Medicine, and much congratulations to Megan. She is a part of Time 100 Next 2026, the world's most influential rising star. She made that list, and she's been a busy lady. You know, she also has her own perfume. She's done some clothing. She's also got the American Girl doll that's coming out. So it's just a great time for her. And of course, let's not forget great music, right? Jordan Davis is next with I Ain't Sayin'.
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3: Good morning and welcome to our outdoor show for this week with host Lanny Calicut. Gibson County Lake implements changes to the boat ramp due to extremely low water level, and TWRA is working to address issues at the Gibson County Lake boat ramp. A lot of our people around here use Gibson County Lake, and low lake levels have caused prop wash from boats loading onto trailers to create large holes at the end of the ramp, and this can damage trailers and make it difficult for everyone to launch their boat. TWRA personnel are filling these holes in with pea gravel that looks like a temporary solution so fishermen can continue using the lake, and TWRA kindly requests that all ramp users refrain from using their main motor to drive boats onto trailers. Instead, they suggest that they utilize alternative methods such as a winch or your trolling motor to guide the boat onto the trailer. And during this low water period, TWRA is only maintaining the center lane, so please use that lane to launch your boat if you're going down to the Gibson County Lake due to the extremely low water. It has caused a lot of problems, and they are discussing a permanent solution, and they aim to extend the ramp soon, and they say they appreciate your patience and cooperation as they address this issue, so please keep that in mind. This is Lanny Calicut thanking you for listening, and we hope you have a real nice day.
4: Hi, everybody. This is Steve McAdams. Thanks for joining me this week, and what a wonderful week we've had for the late September, early October time frame here for fishing and deer hunters as well. The bow season kicked in last Saturday across Tennessee. Harvest is down right now. Not a lot of deer have been taken just yet, but that will change quickly as the weather continues to cool off, and a little rain coming will help things too. It has been dry in the woods, and even the fishermen are wanting rain out on the lake. So you know it's dry when a fisherman is begging for rain. Hey, speaking of the lake, lake levels this time of the year are normal at 355.2. Now, it hadn't changed much. That's been about the elevation for the last week to 10 days. TVA has not been pulling much current lately, 21,000 cubic feet per second. As this report is formulated, water color is clear. As I mentioned, no rain, not much runoff out there. Surface temperatures have been in the 77-degree range. We'll get a cool off this weekend and early next week because some cool weather is finally returning to the fishing scene and the overall outdoor scene. Now, there have been some pretty good stringers of crappie taken lately. Some in 12 to 14 foot deep. That seems to be the key area. Some in 9 to 11 feet. So a few fish are beginning to move up even shallower. That will help next week after the, in the aftermath of the rain and the cool down, as it is supposed to be kind of chilly several days next week. Jigs and jigs tipped with minnows have been paying the most dividends. Favorite colors have been chartreuse and blue, chartreuse and black, and as well as a redfin shad color has been a good choice too. So crappie have been biting pretty good. That's put a little pep in the step of anglers lately, who have also been taking some pretty good blue catfish. Seen some nice big cooters showed up in the 35 to 40 foot depth range as of late. They need current out there too to get those catfish bite going. Bass fishing has been fair. A few fish shallow, and anglers are using some top water, and they'll do more when we get some cloud cover this coming week. Thanks for listening. I hope you have a great week ahead in the outdoors.

0: That's Riley Green with Think As You Drunk. And tickets just went on sale for his 2027 That's Just Me tour. So he's got 29 dates. It all begins on April Fool's Day. No joke. And he'll be performing in Washington first. And then that all wraps up July 31st in Wisconsin. So head on over to his website if you want to see him somewhere here in the U.S. I'm sure those tickets are going to go pretty quickly. Blake Shelton's next with A Guy with a Girl.
1: Here's the deal. 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
6: 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She has curly hair, mine is straight. She's a great cook and seamstress, not me. I love public speaking and she'd rather die. Even in the Bible, we can read about fascinating sibling pairs that were opposites in every way. These differences led to grief, wars, jealousy, and even murder. Let's dig into these stories and see how God used every situation to ultimately bring about His will. 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
3: News, I'm Ann Carrick. California's gubernatorial race is heating up. Immigration is a hot topic. Republican candidate Steve Hilton on Fox.
4: Because of their sanctuary insanity in California, it doesn't protect hardworking people like he's talking about. It protects violent criminals and murderers, and that's what I would change.
3: His opponent, Javier Becerra, opposes broader immigration raids. College football player Nolan Wells allegedly drowned off Horn Island in July. Despite death threats, his friends now are speaking out. Warren Hudson on Fox.
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3: A grand jury found no criminal intent. 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

0: The dog's getting into the Guinness Book of World Records. This is pretty cute. Doodlepalooza 2026. They broke the former record of the largest dog pool party in history. It was sponsored by We Love Doodles. So if you have a doodle, you might want to check out that organization. But they brought together 296 poodle mixes and their families. And it was all happening in Cowabunga Canyon Vegas Water Park. So the folks over at Guinness World Records, they were present and they verified the turnout, which exceeded the previous record of 277 dogs set in Florida earlier this year. So they enjoyed swimming in that wave pool, exploring the splash pad, and celebrating National Dog Week. So it's so cute. And it was all for a good cause, too. They raised crucial funds for Doodle Rescue USA. So again, much congratulations to all those involved in Doodlepalooza 2026, making it into the Guinness World Record Book.
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0: find you pretty. That is Hudson Westbrook. And that got me to thinking, painting. Your random stat of the day is about girls painting their nails. Well, 42% of parents in a recent survey do indeed allow their daughters to wear nail polish before they are 10. So if you have daughters and you were wondering, how old should she be? Yeah, there you go. Now you got your answer. Jason Aldean is on the way. Speaking of daughters, he's got one. Well, actually three. He's coming up right after Carrie Underwood after the break.
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0: Kevin Powers along with Shaboozy and Move On. Appreciate you sharing your day with us. I hope that you're enjoying your weekend. And if you get out and about at the grocery store, you may notice that the Laughing Cow is no longer laughing. That logo has stopped that smile. 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That full explanation, if you want to check that out, why the cow isn't laughing anymore on Laughing Cow Cheese, just head on over to thenotlaughingcow.com. Ella Langley is next with Love and Life Again.
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2: News on Paul Stevens. That Fly Dubai co-pilot accused of trying to hijack an Israel-bound flight has now been

0: ID.
1: The suspect in this case was previously hired by Oman Air, but was later given a ground job over suspicion of his activities. Now, exactly what those activities were has not been disclosed yet, but the suspect later moved to Dubai, where he eventually became a pilot for Fly Dubai.
0: Fox's Jeff Paul in Tel Aviv. White House officials say they're not disappointed in the September jobs report of just 29,000 new jobs. That's far below the expected 90,000.
2: White House Economic Advisor Kevin Hassett saying that this administration is shrinking the federal government, and that's seen in this report here, letting private sector jobs stand on their own.
0: Ed Lawrence with the Fox Business Network at the White House. The unemployment rate, however, rising slightly to 4.2%. 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

0: Water at a Wedding. That is Graylin James. Just wanted to give you a heads up that we have 83 days until Christmas. And I mention that because it's going to be a big year for the classic movie, It's a Wonderful Life. It's going to be turning 80 years old. So it's 80th anniversary. So just giving you a heads up that we're probably going to see a lot more Christmas ornaments, a lot more behind the scenes, more stories about the making of it and the movie itself. So 80 years. Jimmy Stewart is such a neat guy. Such a neat guy. Just really cool in that movie. So it's definitely one to watch, especially this year as it turns 80. Stella Lefty is next with Boston.
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1: What took you so long? That is Jacob Hackworth. Happy birthday. If today is your special day. Some of the celebrities you share your day with include Chubby Checker, who is 85. Lindsay Buckingham of Fleetwood Mac is 77. Jack Wagner from Melrose Place, if you remember him. He did a lot of acting. He even sang a little, too. He's now 67. Tommy Lee is 64. Gwen Stefani, Blake's wife, is 57. Kevin Richardson from Backstreet Boys is 55. Nev Campbell is 53. Sean William Scott is 50. Ashley Simpson is 42. And Noah Schnapp of Stranger Things is 22. Happy birthday, everybody. Make it a good one. Morgan Wallen is next with I Got Better.
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4: Good morning and welcome to our outdoor show for this week with host Lanny Calicut. Gibson County Lake implements changes to the boat ramp due to extremely low water level, and TWRA is working to address issues at the Gibson County Lake boat ramp. A lot of our people around here use Gibson County Lake, and low lake levels have caused prop wash from boats loading onto trailers to create large holes at the end of the ramp, and this can damage trailers and make it difficult.

0: everyone to launch their boat. TWRA personnel are filling these holes in with pea gravel that look like a temporary solution so fishermen can continue using the lake. And TWRA kindly requests that all ramp users refrain from using their main motor to drive boats onto trailers. Instead, they suggest that they utilize alternative methods such as a winch or your trolling motor to guide the boat onto the trailer. And during this low water period, TWRA is only maintaining the center lane, so please use that lane to launch your boat if you're going down to the Gibson County Lake due to the extremely low water. It has caused a lot of problems, and they are discussing a permanent solution, and they aim to extend the ramp soon, and they say they appreciate your patience and cooperation as they address this issue, so please keep that in mind. This is Lanny Calico thanking you for listening, and we hope you have a real nice day.
1: Hi, everybody. This is Steve McAdams. Thanks for joining me this week, and what a wonderful week we've had for the late September, early October time frame here for fishing and deer hunters as well. The bow season kicked in last Saturday across Tennessee. Harvest is down right now. Not a lot of deer have been taken just yet, but that will change quickly as the weather continues to cool off, and a little rain coming will help things, too. It has been dry in the woods, and even the fishermen are wanting to rain out on the lake. So you know it's dry when a fisherman is begging for rain. Hey, speaking of the lake, lake levels this time of the year are normal at 355.2. Now, it hadn't changed much. That's been about the elevation for the last week to 10 days. TVA has not been pulling much current lately, 21,000 cubic feet per second, as this report is formulated. Water color is clear. As I mentioned, no rain, not much runoff out there. Surface temperatures have been in the 77-degree range. We'll get a cool off this weekend and early next week because some cool weather is finally returning to the fishing scene and the overall outdoor scene. Now, there have been some pretty good stringers of crappie taken lately. Some in 12 to 14 foot deep. That seems to be the key area. Some in 9 to 11 feet. So a few fish are beginning to move up even shallower. That will help next week after the, in the aftermath of the rain and the cool down, as it is supposed to be kind of chilly several days next week. Jigs and jigs tipped with minnows have been paying the most dividends. Favorite colors have been chartreuse and blue, chartreuse and black, and as well as a threadfin shad color has been a good choice too. So crappie have been biting pretty good. That's put a little pep in the step of anglers lately, who have also been taking some pretty good blue catfish. Seen some nice big cooters showed up in the 35 to 40 foot depth range as of late. They need current out there too to get those catfish bite going. Bass fishing has been fair. A few fish shallow, and anglers are using some top water, and they'll do more when we get some cloud cover this coming week. Thanks for listening. I hope you have a great week ahead in the outdoors.
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0: Jaded from Co-Witzel along with Ella Langley. Hope you are enjoying your weekend. Glad you are sharing it with us. And if you've got time to spend in front of a screen, well, there's lots of new stuff that you can enjoy in theaters as well as the streaming service, of course, if you have them. There is Netflix. They've got East of Eden, and that is an adaptation of the classic novel. AMC Plus has Killed Jackie, starring Catherine Zeta-Jones, and that's a new thriller series. You'll kind of be like, wait, she sounds different. She's actually using her real Welsh accent in this one. That doesn't always happen. Disney Plus and Hulu have Adventure Time Side Quest. That's a new series which is continuing the adventures of Finn and his magical dog Jake. They also have Coven Academy, and that is about some teen witches just in time for Halloween season. So it's a perfect release. Movie theaters has Digger with Tom Cruise starring in that. You've probably heard a lot about that one. It's about a powerful man who unleashes a disaster on the world. Also in movie theaters, Verity with Dakota Johnson and Anne Hathaway, and this adaptation of author Colleen Hoover's popular novel. So that's what's going on and on screens this weekend. And just make sure you don't spend your entire weekend in front of a screen. Lauren Elena and Chase Matthew are next with All My Exes.
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2: News, I'm Ann Carrick. College football player Nolan Wells was found dead off Mississippi's Horn Island in July. His friends, among the last people to see him alive, now speaking out about his death threats. Warren Hudson on Fox.
3: Before they even found his body, I had people in my phone text me insane threats. 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
2: There were questions about race playing a role. A grand jury found no such supporting evidence. President Trump on a midterm blitz in Ohio today. Fox's Jared Halpern.
4: President Trump plans to hit dozens of states between now and the November 3rd elections, though his approval ratings nationwide have slipped. He dismisses those numbers, but concedes the party in power historically loses seats in midterm elections.
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8: Temperatures being 30 degrees above average.
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Luke Bryan, Country, and She Knows It. I'm Bosch. Luke and Jason Aldean, by the way, have one more Double Down show this year, and it's a big one. It's in December at National Finals Arena. Here's Post Malone with Blake Shelton with Pour Me a Drink.

0: Jason Aldean, anytime soon. I'm Bosch. It's Saturday, October 3rd. Happy birthday if today's your birthday. You share with Gwen Stefani, who's 57, and Tommy Lee is 64. It's Bookshop Day, National Techies Day, and Frugal Fun Day. That's the only fun I have, that's for sure. What? I'm not cheap. I'm just frugal. Come on, man.
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0: Jelly Roll and Hands Up. I'm Bosch. Keith Urban's coming up next. They had this great question on socials today. The question was, why don't adults today seem adulty? Why don't adults today seem adulty? Here's some answers. You ready? They only seemed adulty because you were a kid. No one could afford anything that seems adulty. Because part of becoming an adult is realizing that a lot of adults are children in adult bodies. Welcome to the disappointing realization that adultier adults don't actually exist, and everyone stops growing up at around the age of 27 to 30. You know, I hate doing adulty things. How about you? I hate it. Especially that pesky bill paying. Yeah, that's way too adulty for me.
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0: Zach, John King, get to drinking. I'm Bosch on your Saturday with Carrie Underwood coming up next. Christmas shopping? Wow. A new survey finds that 34% of consumers have already started or plan to start their holiday shopping. Yeah, 25% say they started their holiday shopping early to spread the cost across several paychecks, a strategy that's especially popular with parents. You know something? I started my Christmas shopping last December 26th when everything was half off. I'm frugal. What can I tell you?
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2: 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Do you have siblings? Are you and your siblings exactly alike? I'd be willing to bet that you're not. My sister is short, I'm tall. She has curly hair, mine is straight. She's a great cook and seamstress, not me. I love public speaking and she'd rather die. Even in the Bible, we can read about fascinating sibling pairs that were opposites in every way. These differences led to grief, wars, jealousy, and even murder. Let's dig into these stories and see how God used every situation to ultimately bring about His will. Listen, because it's all good.
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2: News. I'm Carmen Roberts. Authorities have released the name of the man who allegedly attacked the captain of a Fly Dubai commercial jet.
3: The Associated Press has identified the pilot as Hammam al-Hammami. The Emiratis, who are leading the investigation, now saying the suspect attacked the captain of the aircraft using an axe that's normally kept in the cockpit for emergencies.
2: Fox's Jeff Paul. Details of Cornell University's 2024 investigation into an alleged rape at a fraternity house reveal the accuser's account.
4: Those documents show that the disciplinary panel found that she initially consented to sex with two men, but according to Jane Doe, she was pressured into taking ketamine, which she said left her in a state of vague consciousness.
2: Fox's Chandley Painter. New York Governor Hochul wants to close what's called a voluntary intoxication loophole to prevent cases like this one from occurring. 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
5: 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I love public speaking and she'd rather die. 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
1: Cody Johnson and Horseback. I'm Bosch. Kelsey Ballerini's coming up next. Well, here we go. TikTok is buzzing about ferritin face. Ferritin face, a term for dark under-eye circles, pale skin, and that permanently exhausted look. And unlike a lot of viral health trends, doctors say there may be actually something to it. Ferritin is a protein that stores iron, they say. And low levels can signal an iron deficiency, which affects nearly 1 in 3 adults. Common symptoms include fatigue, headaches, dizziness, and sometimes a washed-out appearance. You know something? When I first heard this, I ran to the mirror to see if I had ferritin face. But I have more like a ferret face, I think. Yeah, not too pretty.
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6: Good morning and welcome to our outdoor show for this week with host Lanny Calicut. Gibson County Lake implements changes to the boat ramp due to extremely low water level, and TWRA is working to address issues at the Gibson County Lake boat ramp. A lot of our people around here use Gibson County Lake, and low lake levels have caused prop wash from boats loading onto trailers to create large holes at the end of the ramp, and this can damage trailers and make it difficult for everyone to launch their boat. TWRA personnel are filling these holes in with pea gravel that look like a temporary solution so fishermen can continue using the lake. And TWRA kindly requests that all ramp users refrain from using their main motor to drive boats onto trailers. Instead, they suggest that they utilize alternative methods such as a winch or your trolling motor to guide the boat onto the trailer. And during this low water period, TWRA is only maintaining the center lane, so please use that lane to launch your boat if you're going down to the Gibson County Lake due to the extremely low water. It has caused a lot of problems, and they are discussing a permanent solution, and they aim to extend the ramp soon, and they say they appreciate your patience and cooperation as they address this issue. So please keep that in mind. This is Lanny Calicut thanking you for listening, and we hope you have a real nice day.
7: Hi, everybody. This is Steve McAdams. Thanks for joining me this week, and what a wonderful week we've had for the late September, early October time frame here for fishing and deer hunters as well. The bow season kicked in last Saturday across Tennessee. Harvest is down right now. Not a lot of deer have been taken just yet, but that will change quickly as the weather continues to cool off, and a little rain coming will help things, too. It has been dry in the woods, and even the fishermen are wanting to rain out on the lake. So so you know it's dry when a fisherman is begging for rain. Hey, speaking of the lake, lake levels this time of the year are normal at 355.2. Now, it hadn't changed much. That's been about the elevation for the last week to 10 days. TVA has not been pulling much current lately, 21,000 cubic feet per second. As this report is formulated, water color is clear. As I mentioned, no rain, not much runoff out there. Surface temperatures have been in the 77-degree range. We'll get a cool off this weekend and early next week because some cool weather is finally returning to the fishing scene and the overall outdoor scene. Now, there have been some pretty good stringers of crappie taken lately. Some in 12 to 14 foot deep. That seems to be the key area. Some in 9 to 11 feet. So a few fish are beginning to move up even shallower. That will help next week after the, in the aftermath of the rain and the cool down, as it is supposed to be kind of chilly several days next week. Jigs and jigs tipped with minnows have been paying the most dividends. Favorite colors have been chartreuse and blue, chartreuse and black, and as well as a threadfin shad color has been a good choice too. So crappie have been biting pretty good. That's put a little pep in the step of anglers lately, who have also been taking some pretty good blue catfish. Seen some nice big cooters showed up in the 35 to 40 foot depth range as of late. They need current out there too to get those catfish bite going. Bass fishing has been fair. A few fish shallow, and anglers are using some top water, and they'll do more when we get some cloud cover this coming week. Thanks for listening. I hope you have a great week ahead in the outdoors.
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0: That's Chris Young with I Didn't Come Here to Leave. I'm Bosch. Riley Green's coming up next. Got some great news from Wendy's. Check it out. The chain's legendary T-Rex burger has resurfaced at a franchise in Edmond, Oklahoma, featuring a jaw-dropping 9 beef patties. 9. 9 slices of cheese and all the usual toppings stacked into one towering sandwich. The burger costs $30. And the location is even challenging customers to finish it in 9 minutes for a special prize and a t-shirt. The burger apparently has a cult following. $30 for the hamburger? I say that's $30 well spent. I'm going.
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2: News. I'm Roger Stern. We're learning more about the first officer who stabbed the captain on that Fly Dubai flight. He had been grounded by another airline.
3: The suspect in this case was previously hired by Oman Air, but was later given a ground job over suspicion of his activities. Now, exactly what those activities were has not been disclosed yet.
2: Fox's Jeff Paul, the flight landed safely and the captain is recovering. A disturbing report regarding the investigation into an alleged gang rape of a Cornell University student at a frat house.
4: She gave a statement to Cornell University police. And new reports say that she did tell them she was raped, but that may not have been passed on to the district attorney.
2: Fox's Eric Sean. 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
8: Temperatures being 30 degrees above average.
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2: Northwest Tennessee's Froggy. Reddit.

Lainey Wilson and John Mayer with Phone, Keys, Wallet, I'm Bosch. And you know, John joined Lainey in Los Angeles for the Country Music Hall of Fame's All for the Hall event. Did you check that out? It was awesome. Here's Luke Holmes, Sleepless in a Hotel Room.

0: afternoon.
1: John Party with Boots Off. I'm Bosch. It's Saturday, October 3rd, and on this day in history in 1863, President Abraham Lincoln designates the last Thursday in November as Thanksgiving Day. On this day in 1872, Bloomingdale's department store opens in New York. And on this day in 1899, J.S. 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Yeah, hail to the vacuum cleaner.
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0: Tucker Whitmore, who told you that? I'm Bosch. Jason Aldean is coming up next.
1: So are you feeling tired lately? Well, get this. Over two-thirds of adults in the U.S. say they've been fatigued on multiple days over the last 3 months, according to a new survey. But according to experts, fatigue isn't just being tired. They say it's physical or mental tiredness or exhaustion that doesn't improve with additional sleep or rest. And it's often connected to other health problems and difficulty focusing. Yeah, you know what? We're all tired. Let's face it. And quite frankly, I would comment on this right now, but I got to go take a nap. 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

0: Megan Maroney in Medicine. I'm Bosch. Kenny Chesney's coming up next. So how's your mood today? Well, mental health experts say a handful of simple everyday activities may help improve a bad mood by calming the body or giving the brain something positive to focus on. Suggestions include easy activities you might already be doing, like making your bed, cooking a familiar meal, playing uplifting music, or even just splashing cold water on your face. Now, the idea isn't necessarily to fix whatever caused the bad mood, but to create a positive moment that can help shift the rest of your day. And by the way, my advice, if that doesn't work, there's always ice cream. Mmm, yummy. Works for me every time.
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3: I'm Carmen Roberts. An urgent search off the coast of Nantucket for a missing air ambulance that disappeared early this morning with six people.
4: According to FlightAware data, the plane plummeted from 24,000 feet to 11,000 feet in just 3 minutes. The Coast Guard says the Gulfstream G-100 was flying from Bermuda to Boston's Logan International Airport.
3: Fox's C.B. Cotton. Just days before President Trump rallies for Republicans tonight in Ohio, a Navistar truck factory there closes, laying off 1,400 workers.
5: The economy will be one of the defining issues of this election. The president is fully aware of that. He made news announcing more checks to be handed out. The administration is tapping into the Medicare Improvement Fund to dole out $90 checks for more than 20 million seniors.
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1: difference. Gain. 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Are you wearing coveralls?
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0: Russell Dickerson, Worth Your Wild. I'm Bosch. Brad Paisley's on the way next.
1: Okay, I have a question for you. 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
6: Good morning and welcome to our outdoor show for this week with host Lanny Calicut. Gibson County Lake implements changes to the boat ramp due to extremely low water level, and TWRA is working to address issues at the Gibson County Lake boat ramp. A lot of our people around here use Gibson County Lake, and low lake levels have caused prop wash from boats loading onto trailers to create large holes at the end of the ramp, and this can damage trailers and make it difficult for everyone to launch their boat. TWRA personnel are filling these holes in with pea gravel that look like a temporary solution so fishermen can continue using the lake. And TWRA kindly requests that all ramp users refrain from using their main motor to drive boats onto trailers. Instead, they suggest that they utilize alternative methods such as a winch or your trolling motor to guide the boat onto the trailer. And during this low water period, TWRA is only maintaining the center lane, so please use that lane to launch your boat if you're going down to the Gibson County Lake due to the extremely low water. It has caused a lot of problems, and they are discussing a permanent solution, and they aim to extend the ramp soon, and they say they appreciate your patience and cooperation as they address this issue, so please keep that in mind. This is Lanny Calicut thanking you for listening, and we hope you have a real nice day.
7: Hi, everybody. This is Steve McAdams. Thanks for joining me this week, and what a wonderful week we've had for the late September, early October time frame here for fishing and deer hunters as well. The bow season kicked in last Saturday across Tennessee. Harvest is down right now. Not a lot of deer have been taken just yet, but that will change quickly as the weather continues to cool off, and a little rain come in will help things, too. It has been dry in the woods, and even the fishermen are wanting to rain out on the lake. So you know it's dry when a fisherman is begging for rain. Hey, speaking of the lake, lake levels this time of the year are normal at 355.2. Now, it hadn't changed much. That's been about the elevation for the last week to 10 days. TVA has not been pulling much current lately, 21,000 cubic feet per second. As this report is formulated, water color is clear. As I mentioned, no rain, not much runoff out there. Surface temperatures have been in the 77-degree range. We'll get a cool off this weekend and early next week because some cool weather is finally returning to the fishing scene and the overall outdoor scene. Now, there have been some pretty good stringers of crappie taken lately. Some in 12 to 14 foot deep. That seems to be the key area. Some in 9 to 11 feet. So a few fish are beginning to move up even shallower. That will help next week after the, in the aftermath of the rain and the cool down, as it is supposed to be kind of chilly several days next week. Jigs and jigs tipped with minnows have been paying the most dividends. Favorite colors have been chartreuse and blue, chartreuse and black, and as well as a threadfin shad color has been a good choice too. So crappie have been biting pretty good. That's put a little pep in the step of anglers lately, who have also been taking some pretty good blue catfish. Seen some nice big cooters showed up in the 35 to 40 foot depth range as of late. They need current out there too to get those catfish bite going. Bass fishing has been fair. A few fish shallow, and anglers are using some top water, and they'll do more when we get some cloud cover this coming week. Thanks for listening. I hope you have a great week ahead in the outdoors.
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10: 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She's a great cook and seamstress, not me. I love public speaking and she'd rather die. 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
2: Fox News, I'm Roger Stern. We're learning more about the first officer who allegedly stabbed his captain during that Fly Dubai flight.
3: According to people familiar with the matter, the suspect in this case had previously been hired by Oman Air, but was later grounded by the airline over suspicion of his activities. The suspect in this case eventually was given a ground job with Oman Air.
2: With Fox's Jeff Paul, no word on why Oman Air was suspicious of the pilot. It's word that the local DA who declined to file charges in the alleged fraternity house rape of a Cornell student didn't have all the facts.
4: The reports say that the Cornell student did tell the campus police that she was raped, but it seems that someone withheld that.
2: Fox's Eric Shawn, that local DA, is off the case. 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

It's Ella's fella, Tucker Wetmore, with Brunette. Now that we know he's dating Ella Langley, who is a brunette, I wonder if that song was kind of the plan he was using to ask her out. Florida Georgia Line, Luke Combs after Hudson Westbrook.

0: Luke Combs pausing a moment to rethink some things. Hello, my name is John Glenn. Thank you for being here this weekend. Now, the question was, is there any place that you go that you don't like seeing a dog at? Now, service animals are not included in this survey. So just Fido, you know, the family member that comes into the store with the family. Is there any place that you don't like seeing them? This question was asked of 2,000 Americans, adults this time. The number one place where they don't like to see an animal, a restaurant. Grocery store is number two. Doctor, office, or hospital, number three.
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0: Graylin James with Water at a Wedding. These famous folks celebrating birthdays today, the 3rd of October. Cheryl Green from Eden's Edge and Gwen Stefani. Kevin Richardson of the Backstreet Boys. Tommy Lee of Motley Crue. Noah Schapp was Will from Stranger Things. Tessa Thompson is Valkyrie in the Marvel Universe. Nev Campbell is Sydney Prescott from Scream. Alicia Vikander is Laura Croft. Lena Headey is Cersei from the Game of Thrones. Sean William Scott is the Stiffmeister from American Pie. Ashley Simpson, Jessica's sister, also celebrating a birthday today. If it is your special day today, I hope all your birthday wishes come true this weekend.
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0: New from Randy Houser called Back in the Bottle. Now, if you get a chance to take a break while you're on the job, now a lot of folks have kind of a regimented schedule at work, and that first one in the morning, try to get outside and get some fresh air, a little sunshine if you can. 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That's a good thing.
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0: 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It's Kelsey Ballerini, and I'm feeling froggy.
1: 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We are Northwest Tennessee's Froggy.
2: News. I'm Carmen Roberts. The Fly Dubai co-pilot accused of trying to hijack an Israel-bound flight has been identified.
3: The suspect in this case was previously hired by Oman Air, but was later given a ground job over suspicion of his activities. Now, exactly what those activities were has not been disclosed yet, but the suspect later moved to Dubai, where he eventually became a pilot for Fly Dubai.
2: Fox's Jeff Paul in Tel Aviv. New York Governor Hochul orders a criminal probe into the alleged gang rape at Cornell University in 2024.
4: The woman making the allegations is now suing the university, which did suspend and expel some of the accused men, but none were criminally charged, as law enforcement at the time says the woman didn't claim assault.
2: Fox's Evan Brown and the Coast Guard searching for a missing air ambulance off the coast of Nantucket. 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
5: Froggy.

Morgan Wallen with Ben by Now. My name is John Glenn. Thank you for joining me this weekend as we chase those sunsets and make some memories. Jacob Hackworth after Luke Combs.

0: a froggy.
1: Jacob Hackworth is his name. That is a new song called What Took You So Long. Jacob has been in Nashville for a few years now writing songs. Here's some cowboy wisdom to think about this week.

0: weekend. Is it more suspicious to board an airplane wearing a parachute or to board a boat wearing a life jacket?
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0: Shaboozy lending a hand with that new song. It's Kevin Powers with Move On. Thank you for joining me. My name is John Glenn. More country music still to come this weekend. And we do need to take a moment to say congratulations to Neil McCoy. Neil McCoy has been invited to become a member of the Grand Ole Opry.
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5: Good morning and welcome to our outdoor show for this week with host Lanny Calicut. Gibson County Lake implements changes to the boat ramp due to extremely low water level, and TWRA is working to address issues at the Gibson County Lake boat ramp. A lot of our people around here use Gibson County Lake, and low lake levels have caused prop wash from boats loading onto trailers to create large holes at the end of the ramp, and this can damage trailers and make it difficult for everyone to launch their boat. TWRA personnel are filling these holes in with pea gravel that look like a temporary solution so fishermen can continue using the lake. And TWRA kindly requests that all ramp users refrain from using their main motor to drive boats onto trailers. Instead, they suggest that they utilize alternative methods such as a winch or your trolling motor to guide the boat onto the trailer. And during this low water period, TWRA is only maintaining the center lane, so please use that lane to launch your boat if you're going down to the Gibson County Lake due to the extremely low water. It has caused a lot of problems, and they are discussing a permanent solution, and they aim to extend the ramp soon, and they say they appreciate your patience and cooperation as they address this issue, so please keep that in mind. This is Lanny Calicut thanking you for listening, and we hope you have a real nice day.
6: Hi, everybody. This is Steve McAdams. Thanks for joining me this week, and what a wonderful week we've had for the late September, early October time frame here for fishing and deer hunters as well. The bow season kicked in last Saturday across Tennessee. Harvest is down right now. Not a lot of deer have been taken just yet, but that will change quickly as the weather continues to cool off, and a little rain coming will help things, too. It has been dry in the woods, and even the fishermen are wanting to rain out on the lake. So you know it's dry when a fisherman is begging for rain. Hey, speaking of the lake, lake levels this time of the year are normal at 355.2. Now, it hadn't changed much. That's been about the elevation for the last week to 10 days. TVA has not been pulling much current lately, 21,000 cubic feet per second. As this report is formulated, water color is clear. As I mentioned, no rain, not much runoff out there. Surface temperatures have been in the 77-degree range. We'll get a cool off this weekend and early next week because some cool weather is finally returning to the fishing scene and the overall outdoor scene. Now, there have been some pretty good stringers of crappie taken lately. Some in 12 to 14 foot deep. That seems to be the key area. Some in 9 to 11 feet. So a few fish are beginning to move up even shallower. That will help next week after the, in the aftermath of the rain and the cool down, as it is supposed to be kind of chilly several days next week. Jigs and jigs tipped with minnows have been paying the most dividends. Favorite colors have been chartreuse and blue, chartreuse and black, and as well as a threadfin shad color has been a good choice too. So crappie have been biting pretty good. That's put a little pep in the step of anglers lately, who have also been taking some pretty good blue catfish. Seen some nice big cooters showed up in the 35 to 40 foot depth range as of late. They need current out there too to get those catfish bite going. Bass fishing has been fair. A few fish shallow, and anglers are using some top water, and they'll do more when we get some cloud cover this coming week. Thanks for listening. I hope you have a great week ahead in the outdoors.

0: Jelly Roll helping us get our hands up this weekend. My name is John Glenn. Thank you for being here. Now, there's a new perfume you may want to check out. It costs $22 for a limited edition scent, and it's from Brock's Candy. It's called Ode to Candy Corn, Eau de Parfum. And they say it smells just like the taste of candy corn. Notes of vanilla with sugar and honey.
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